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1: 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What repeater are you going through? 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What's your QTH? I can't make you out. You try Papa 8 by any chance?

0: 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Radio check in here.
1: A little noisy there. 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JC6 ESW, Papa 1.
0: Papa 1, I'm located at Eagle. Trying not to be the fact that I created
1: it. I didn't copy any of that. Where are you located? What city? What city are you in?
0: Located in the city of Pico Rivera, just east LA.
1: You try Papa 8, see if that works.

0: Canyon 6FTY, can you give me the zone for Papa 8?
1: You need to go to papasys.com, that's papasys.com, and if you are not a member, please sign up for a 90-day free trial and try it out. I think it's 45 days, actually. There's a test membership that you can use that. And once you do that, then there's a list of repeaters you can log into.

1984 HD. You sound a little distorted. I don't know. 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

0: 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This is KC6WTN.
1: That's it. How's it going, Jeff?
0: Hey, Jonathan. Yeah, I've got brain lapses here and there. You know, you use the same call sign every day for so many years, and then all of a sudden, oh, gosh, I forgot. What, who am I? How are you doing this afternoon or evening?
1: I'm doing good, Jeff. Good to hear you in there. Yeah, just I'm driving along the beachfront here in Santa Barbara. My sister and I just had a nice 65th birthday, so yeah, it was real nice. So I'm just headed home.
0: Very cool. Yeah, sounds like you had a great evening there. I'm just out here on the patio as usual, you know, listening to whoever might be out there. Did you get a chance to do any ice skating this week?
1: Not yet, but I will on Saturday coming up. Yeah, looking forward to that.
0: Very good. Yeah, I was up last weekend up in Northern California visiting family. Mom had to go back into the hospital, so I thought I would drive up and just kind of talk to the nurses and doctors and stuff and make sure she was okay. So it's been kind of a busy early week for me, but the past couple of days I've been home. So, yeah, it's time for me just to kind of sit on the patio and relax a bit.
1: Okay, gotcha. Well, I'm glad you went up there and took care of things and all that.

0: And now back home, and Alex's there relaxing. We've got the sunset going to be coming up here pretty quick. Be nice. And sounds very nice to be out there in the patio this time of day.
1: All right. Well, it sounds like your tummy is probably still full from the dinner there, so I would normally say have a great evening and a great dinner, but you're probably ready just for snacks. So have a great evening, Jonathan. Just heard you out there. KC6WTN.
0: All right. Hey, thanks so much for reaching out and saying hello. Appreciate it. And we'll be listening here. We're just, about ready to get on the freeway, so I got to pay attention. All right, catch you later. K6MID will be...

good evening, the Zishan Papa Levener, and I'm sorry I didn't catch the call, but just thought I'd announce myself and sort of wait for kids to get home, so just thought I'd turn on the radio. The call here is November 5, India Charlie Kilo, name here is Nick in Menifee.

0: Yeah, no worries. Just relaxing, listening to who's on the radio at the moment. And just testing out and seeing if I can, which repeaters I can hit. Over.
1: All right, yeah, you're coming in rather well on 11 there then. All right, I'll get back to listening here and waiting for the kids to get here so I can get them some dinner and get them off to bed. But thanks for coming back. I appreciate it. And bye-bye. Thank you.
0: Roger that. Nice communicating with you. This is KO6, NFX, monitoring and clear.

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1: KM6ABH, Whiskey Tango, 6 Tango.
0: Hey, hi there. It sounded quiet, like the net, the antenna net is over, yes?

0: KM680H, K6LLV. The antenna net is tomorrow night. The tech net is about to begin. KD6LLV.
1: You are right. I'm losing days here in my quarantine. All righty. I'll be quiet now with KM6AVH.

0: Hey, RJ, got a question for you.
1: Yeah, go ahead.
0: KJ6MID, I bought one of those camera suitcases where you can take out the squares, little tiny squares, and, you know, make it so it fits your camera or whatever you want to do. How do I do it? Do I, like, take the item and, like, press it down on the foam and then, like, trace around with it with a pen or something and get the outline and then cut out the little squares?
1: That's it exactly. You take all the items that you want to try and fit in there and arrange them the way they'll fit and the way it's convenient, and then take a magic marker and outline the items, and then just pick at it and take it out. Take it out. Just forewarning with those are really convenient, but eventually they start to deteriorate and the sides of it start to, you know, come down and the hole gets bigger and yada yada yada. So just be aware of that. But yes, you got it. Outline it with a magic marker.
0: Okay, copied all of that. Very good. And, yeah, I could see how over time, you know, the sides are going to, like, crumble a little bit and all that. You got little pieces of foam in there. But, I kind of don't do any cutting then, right? I mean, I trace it around with the magic marker, and then I just kind of take my fingers and, as you said, kind of pick at it and pull the little squares out of that area.
1: Correct. That's the way to do it. You pick it out. There's no need to use a knife or anything. There's different materials that you can use as fillers that are solid that is required to use like a bread knife to cut it. A bread knife is absolutely the best, or a serrated knife is the best. Did you get a Harbor Freight case?
0: No, it's just something online. It's like it's a hard shell. It's like all those other ones. It's not that brand, but you know, it's got the locks and the pressure thing on the front where the handle is and all that. It's not that big, but it's, you know, big enough to hold, you know, a camera and a lens and a couple other things. I'm using it for audio equipment.
1: Okay, that's fine. That's good. If you have a piece of paper and pencil, there's a place here in Burbank by my house called Foam Mart, FOAM MART, Foam Mart, and they have replacements for those cases in solid or pick apart, and you just have to give them the dimensions of it or the brand and the model number, and if when that time comes to if you have to replace it, you can get it from Foam Mart.
0: Okay, awesome. Yeah, I wrote it down. Foam Mart, L.A. Very good. All right, thanks a lot. RJ, man, good to hear you in there. And we'll take a standby here for the net coming up. KJ6MID.
1: All right, Foam Mart is actually in Burbank. Okay, KM6ADH.

0: Good evening, Papa System. Welcome to the Thursday Night Technical Roundtable. My name is Brian, Whiskey Tango 6 Tango, and I'm your net controller tonight. First, is there any emergency or priority traffic on the system? 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Also, PAPA 8, Palos Verde receiver is marked as down. All other analog repeaters are noted as working and online, and you should be hearing this tonight. Whiskey Tango 6 Tango here. Now for news and events, I'll call on Darren, WD6USN, to make some announcements. Darren, take it away.
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2: 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The PAPA Inland Empire Breakfast. PAPA will be meeting at 9 o'clock on Saturday, June 13th at the Mill Creek Cattle Company. The PAPA Valley Breakfast. PAPA will also be meeting on Saturday, June 13th, 7:30 a.m. at Lulu's Restaurant in Van Nuys. We will be offering ham license testing at both locations for technician, general, and amateur extra class licenses. Please RSVP for breakfast attendance and for ham license testing. 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PAPA Picnic 2026. Join us on Sunday, June 14th at 10 a.m. for the 2026 PAPA Picnic. We will be at the Falcon Flats Group area, Irvine Regional Park, the same location as last year. Please purchase your meal ticket today, so we can give the caterers an accurate headcount. We will have a choice of hamburgers, veggie burgers or hot dogs, along with macaroni and potato salad. To drink, we will have Coke, Diet Coke, Sprite, lemonade, and bottled water. Each meal ticket is $23. Please note that there is a $5 entrance fee for the park at the front gate. You can purchase your meal via PayPal, Apple Pay, Venmo, or your credit card on the PAPA website. 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Raffle prizes? 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Raffle prize tickets can only be purchased at the PAPA Picnic event. A list of the current raffle prizes can be found on the PAPA website and on the PAPA Facebook page. We look forward to seeing all of you there this year. All this information, and a whole lot more, can be found on the PAPA website at papasys.com.
1: Alrighty, Brian. That's the latest. I will pass it back over to you. Have a great net. I'll be listening out here in the background. WD6USN.
0: Thank you, Darren. Are there any other announcements for the net tonight? Please come now. Nothing heard. I'll now call on Cecil, WD6FZA. Cecil, do you have anything for the group? The mic is yours. Nothing heard. Whiskey Tango 6 Tango here. Tonight is our technical discussion night, and all tech questions and comments are welcome. I'll call on you by call sign and say, the mic is yours or something similar. And then it's your turn to respond with a comment or ask a question. I'll turn to the group for answers, and everyone can contribute, because we're all here to learn and share. Well, we did pass Memorial Day, and even though I'm an optimist and I say the picnic is less than 2 weeks away, or just more than a week away, it is summer in everybody's, I'd say, in my estimation anyway. So if you're going to check in tonight, I would ask, what summer activities might you have planned that have to do with ham radio? What would you suggest for others? And what's something you've always wanted to do that you'd like to try this year? Now, for another point of information, the same weekend as the Papa Picnic, 13th and 14th, is the ARRL VHF contest, which is something that everybody here could get in touch with, especially if you like joining that SimplexNet on Sunday morning. The VHF-UHF contest is making Simplex contacts on any band 50 megahertz and up. So 6 meters and up qualify, FM, SSB, whatever you got. So on to check-ins. Let's go. This is Whiskey Tango 6 Tango, and I'll start with anyone new to this net. 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Please come now.
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0: KO6 NKG, I've got you on the list, top of the list. Anybody else new to this net? I urge you to key that mic up and check in. This is your turn. Please come now.
4: KK6 QCU.
0: All right, welcome to the net. Let's start with KO6 NKG. What's your name? Where are you? What's on your mind tonight? The mic is yours.
3: Yeah, this is KO6, November, Kilo, Tango. Yeah, we're in Laguna Woods, off of Gate 5. My name is Lee, and QCU is my wife, Susan. She's a... currently a technician. She's had her license since, 2017? Yeah, and I'm a general right now. I did have my original license expired because we were kind of out of ham radio for a while, and then I went ahead and took my technician test and got my general back. So that's where I'm at right now. We just had our club meeting here in Laguna Woods this morning. So I just
0: all right,
3: out.
0: Lee. Do you want to take it? Do you have more to say, Lee? Back to you.
3: No. I just didn't realize that the repeater had a timer on it, but most of them do anyway. So no, that's all I had to say. The handle here was Lee, and what is yours? KO6.
0: Lee, you're on the Thursday Night Technical Roundtable on the Papa System. My name is Brian, Whiskey Tango 6 Tango, and glad to have you check in. Welcome here. We talk about all things technical, and let's see what comes up tonight. Let me move on to KK6QCU. I believe that's Susan. The mic is yours. What's on your mind?
4: 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I'm getting back into it also, and I'm listening, KJ6QCU.
0: Fantastic. Listen in tonight. Jump in for a recheck if you have any questions, and I hope you learn something and at least meet some people on the air here. This is Brian, Whiskey Tango, Six Tango. Last call for check-ins for people new to this net. 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
0: Got you there. 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
0: Gotcha. Let's start with KO6MZB. What's your name? What's on your mind tonight? The mic is yours.
5: Hey, I'm Matt. 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
0: Well, fantastic. This is the Thursday Night Technical Roundtable. 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Please come back and do join in. Did you have any other comments, Matt? Back to you.
5: No, that's it. I'll pass it back to you, KO6MZB.
0: Well done. Thank you. KO6NFX, what's your name? And the mic is yours.
7: 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This is Todd in San Diego. 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I'm coming to you from Papa 11 in San Diego. Again, KO6NFX. Back to you. Over.
0: Well done, Todd. KO6NFX, thank you for your check-in. And this is the Thursday Night Technical Roundtable on the Papa System. My name is Brian, Whiskey Tango, Six Tango. And I'll move on to Papa members checking in with All-Star. Papa members, All-Star only, please, to begin. The mic is yours.
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0: All right, that's a good pair. Let's start with Jeff, AB6MB. The mic is yours.
1: Good evening, Ryan, and thank you very much for doing the net. So just want to drop by and say hi and support the net here, and enjoyed your video on the antenna get together there. Very well done. Pretty cool. You know, that was quite an event. That kind of show and tell for antennas. What was it, last weekend or a weekend before? You know how time flies when you get older. Anyway, I'll turn it back to you. Thanks again for doing the net. AB6MB.
0: Thanks, Jeff, for checking in, and appreciate the thanks for the video. But it was a Logan production, and in fact, Logan brought quite a bit of equipment to the KD6LLB, and it was a group effort. You know, everybody that showed up had something to say and do. And in fact, that's another thing you can do outdoors: is have a meetup and do something with ham radio. In fact, in a couple of weeks, at the end of June, there is Field Day, which may not be VHF, UHF centric, but is a good HF opportunity to get out and set up a temporary base of operations somewhere. That is to get out in the field and make contacts and turn in your log and see how many points you score. One of the ideas of Field Day is that technicians could get on the air with HF under the direct supervision of a control operator who is operating a station. So that might be a good time for anybody that wants to figure out or wants to get a taste of HF to go out and try that. All right, KC6WTN, Jeff, the mic is yours.
2: Thanks, Brian. Thanks for doing the net tonight. Good to hear some new hams checking in. No technical questions from me, but you did mention Field Day. And the Reagan Library is just a few miles down from me. So what I want to do this month towards the end of June is actually showing up and seeing what's all about with Field Day and possibly getting into some HF there. All sounds good. So that's my bucket list for June. Back to Net Control, KC6WTN.
0: Thank you, Jeff. I've heard the Reagan Library is quite a fantastic Field Day event. I think at one point I'd heard, I don't know which year it was, they had 20 some transmitters on the air. One of my favorite hangouts is above Pasadena at the Art Center, where the JPL guys and some other clubs show up and set up stuff on the hilltop up there. But if you look around, you can find some good examples of field operations, and that's a good thing to do outdoors. This is Brian, Whiskey Tango 6 Tango, and I'll take Papa Members anywhere, any mode. Papa Members, please come now.
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0: Okay, two stations there to check in. N60AI, Dwayne, the mic is yours.
1: Well, good evening, Brian, everybody on the net. This is Dwayne, November 6th, Delta Alpha India. Since Steel Day was brought up, which is the same weekend as the Pop Picnic, I'd like to mention to people that Ham Radio Crash Course just had Ham Nation as one of its video presentations, and Gordon West gave a presentation that weekend there's going to be a high-pressure system and lots of troposcopic ducting. So he's predicting that you'll be able to reach farther than ever on Simplex. So it's a good weekend to participate in the field day and also the Papa Simplex Net if you're interested in Simplex at all. But I'd share that information with people. Go watch that video, Ham Radio Crash Course, their video on Ham Nation and Gordon West. Back to you, Brian, in 6DAI.
0: Dwayne, thank you for that. Gordon West is a fount of good knowledge and a good educator in the ham radio community. But I do believe that Field Day is June 27 and 28, not the Papa Picnic on the 14th. What is happening on the weekend of the 13th, 14th is the ARRL UHF VHF contest weekend, which is about getting on those bands and talking up Simplex like we do on Sunday mornings on the Simplex Net. So back to you, Dwayne, for any comment.
1: N6DAI returning. Yep, my bad. I'm thinking of two different events, but it is a ARRL-FM exercise. So again, the weekend of the Papa Picnic is supposed to be super-duper troposcopic, if I can say the word, ducting, and a super weekend for Simplex exercises. So everybody should go out and participate in that. Back to you, Brian, N6DAI.
0: Well, thanks, Dwayne. Yeah, I am in total agreement with you there. And just for, I know I mentioned it earlier, but the ARRL UHF VHF contest is an opportunity for anybody to get on and try to make Simplex contests on 6 meters and up. 6 meters, 2 meters, 1.25 meters, 70 centimeters, 33 centimeters, 23 centimeters, and on up through microwave. The idea is that you just throw out a CQ. You can talk on FM. You can talk on SSB. You can even do FT8, I presume. But in participating in that contest, sometimes my contacts will say, say I caught them on 2 meters. What other bands you got? Let's move along, because you can log a contact per station per band and get credit for it that way. Thanks, Dwayne, for reinforcing that. Let's move on to AK6RB Rudy. Rudy, the mic is yours.
2: Hey, good evening, Brian, and everybody. This is AK6RB. Rudy is currently in San Diego, Papa 11. Not much on my mind, other than my mind is actually brain fried from looking at GMSL serializer and deserializer data sheets all day long. But I'm certainly looking forward. There is an event, I think it's like ships on the air with the USS Midway and other ships coming up this weekend, so I think it's going to be quite fun. So back to you, Net Control, AK6RB.
0: Oh, thank you for reminding me about the ships on the air. I know there was who was the presenter at Anaheim that talked about satellites? He also did a live stream from one of the one of the docked ships on amateur frequencies doing a contact weekend. And if somebody can jump in and remind me what that was, but it was an awesome tour of the radio room and the operations there, and a little look at the way that some of these contests or communications weekends work. And that would be a good one. In fact, let me throw it out there. Who can refresh my memory about ham that was? And what their presentation channel is. Please come now.

0: Okay, nobody watched that. Okay, well, no worries. I'll look it up and try to come back later in the net with it. But this was the ham that presented in Anaheim about satellites. Okay, this is Whiskey Tango 6 Tango. Brian, net control for the Papa System Thursday Night Technical Roundtable. Second call for Papa members only, please. Please come now.
1: 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N6DAI reject.
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0: I think I picked out everybody there.
3: Kilo Oscar 6. I think I doubled Rick on All-Star. Kilo Oscar 6 Delta Golf X-Ray.
0: Thank you, Rick. Picked you up. Let me start with N6AQQ. Dale. Dale, the mic is yours.
4: As a saying, good evening. Good evening, Brian and Ned. N6AQQ, listening to Ned. Back to Ned.
0: Appreciate you, Dale. Let me move on to N60AI for Dwayne's recheck. Dwayne, the mic is yours.
5: Yeah, Brian, this is Dwayne, November 6, Delta Alpha, India, returning. It was Josh Nash of Ham Radio Crash Course that did the presentation on satellites. Back to you, N60AI.
0: Oh, thank you. Okay, so it was Josh and Ham Radio Crash Course, which is a kind of an awesome channel. But the event that took place a few weeks ago that I was talking about was the Ships on the Air. Actually, it was the Mars contact event, the Armed Forces Radio, where the amateurs would speak on their bands and the ships were listening on our bands, yet they were broadcasting on their bands. So it was a cross-band effort, not too far off band, because they were just outside of our bands. But a very cool communications exercise. And if you can look up Ham Radio Crash Course, he's got a video on that. Let me go over to Evo, N6IVO. The mic is yours.
6: Well, good evening, Brian. N6IVO, Evo here in Boston. I am actually preparing for a trip to Europe. I'm going to leave Tuesday after the picnic, and I am going to play HF there. It's the first time I'll have the opportunity to play radio, at least play HF in Europe, and I'm going to take full advantage of that. So that's my plan for this summer. Back to you, N6IVO.
0: That's a great idea, Evo. Curious, are you taking equipment with you, or do you know somebody whose station you're going to borrow when you get there? Back to you.
6: I'm sorry, Brian. You broke up there on Santiago. Could you repeat your question?
0: Certainly. Evo, I'm curious if you are traveling with equipment or whether you're going to use something local when you get there. Back to you.
6: Okay, yes, I am traveling with equipment. I'm bringing everything that I need. I'm going to bring that with me. Well, I hope I don't have to buy anything else because I already have a full suitcase of stuff that I want to bring. I'm hoping to take everything from here and bring it back.
0: Wonderful. Let's see. If you want to post in the somewhere and look for contacts, I'm sure we'd all be happy to try to get on the air and QSO with you. But good operation there. KO6DGX, Rick, the mic is yours.
7: Hey, thank you, Brian, and thank you to all the people participating. It always makes it so fun. I was listening up for a little bit earlier, and, typically I get so confused sometimes on the radio. So you're talking about Gordon West, and I totally am confused, going like, Batman's still alive? So actually the guy who played Batman was Adam West, and so made me kind of wonder if the peanut gallery or anybody knows about this. So what kind of mobile unit did Batman have in his car, in his Batmobile, And did he even have a radio in the back cave? And what kind of radio goes through rock? So, anyways, if anybody knows, I'm just interested. Thanks a lot, guys. KO6DGX.
0: Well, I don't know anything about that, but I would imagine he had a antenna on top of the Batcave. In fact, I don't think a lot of people know this, but the Batcave is in Griffith Park. If we all remember every time that the Batmobile roared out of the Batcave cave and that little sign went down that said, please do not enter, that was actually filmed in Griffith Park in a cave that was a very short cave, but it was a kind of an underpass through some rocks that is not a road normally, but is on the hiking trails there. I don't know. What do you think he used, Rick?
7: Well, you know, he had his wingman, Robin, so I guess he was probably the radio man. And so you got to, you know, give him some cred there, little old Robin there, because the radio man's like the first one to get taken out on the battlefield. But not sure, just wondering what other people might be able to feed into that. I know we had a repeater at Kelmart, one single building. It covered the whole building, but I don't think it would go beyond. But I heard there's this kind of radio that does go through rock. They use it in mining, and it's super, super low frequency. So just throwing that out there if anybody has any comments on that stuff. But thanks a lot again, Brian, for the chance to get to be on your net. And KO6DGX, I'll be listening if you have any questions.
0: Wonderful. Well, before I throw it out to the group for speculation on what Batman would have used, I do have some comments about the going through the Earth radio. We have we have high frequency, which is HF, and we have low frequencies, which are, you know, the band below that. And we have VLF, very low frequencies. But for a while, the U.S. Navy was using ELF, extremely low frequencies. And they had a couple of miles long antenna somewhere up in the Midwest, upper Midwest, that they would use to talk to submarines while they were submerged. Very, very low data rate, a couple of characters per second. So it was basically sending coded messages like, you know, go, don't go, execute the orders you were given, those kind of small groupings. But does anybody out there have any speculation or want to make a comment on what kind of radio that Batman would have used or did use? And did you ever see anything like that in any of the episodes? Please come now.

Charlie 6, Echo, November, Foxtrot. You got James on this side. I'm portable right now in Yucaipa. Talking on Papa 21.

0: Gotcha, James. Anybody else out there? Check-ins from anybody, anywhere. Please come now.
1: Lima, Lima, Bravo, Logan, on All-Star.
0: All right, let's go back to James, KC6ENF. The mic is yours. Thanks for checking in mobile there.
2: Yeah, I just now stepped in the room and heard you mention about the round table going on and inviting operators to check in. So I grabbed my radio and jumped on here real quick. Yeah, I'm up here in Ukiah at my nephew's house, kind of house sitting and dog sitting. My normal location is down there by in right before Palm Springs, Whitewater area. But up here until Sunday, just watching the house and dogs and cats.
0: Well, thanks, James. You're making the repeater just fine. We can hear you, and thanks for finding the right repeater. Anything else on your mind tonight? Back to you.
2: No, that's about it. Yeah, I just did a little bit of tuning on my radio. I got my computer with me. I'm talking on the Anytone 878. And just did a little bit of fine-tuning on it with the channels and getting everything in order on it. And, yeah, that's about it. Yeah, you guys are sounding pretty good on this side. And that's good to hear that I'm getting into the machine all right. So, anyway, I'm going to jump out here and let somebody else get in here. And so, yeah, you take care. KC6, ENF, will be back quiet and listening.
0: Thank you, James. Good signal, good audio. I think I hear a dog in the background trying to get your attention. So thanks for checking in tonight. Appreciate that. Whiskey Tango 6 Tango, let me go over to KD6LLB. Logan, the mic is yours.
1: Good evening, Brian, and everybody on the net. This is Logan. And I think, there were several interesting things. Just wanted to mention the, if anybody's curious about the tropospheric ducting that Dwayne N6DAI was talking about and Brian was talking about, there's a site called the Hepburn. I think it's the same spelling as Katharine Hepburn. If anybody remembers, I don't know, I'm old. Anyway, Hepburn Tropospheric Ducting Index, or some combination of words similar to those, and you can get an idea of what this Hepburn fellow thinks the tropospheric ducting will be like over the next week. You can click on the maps. I don't have a live map, but I did post a couple of links on the Papa Simplex exercise page. So. And it is getting to be the time of the year when the tropospheric ducting happens for real, and it can set up and make conditions pretty amazing. Let me reset. Another thing I mentioned related to that in Gordon West, I'm pretty sure it was Gordon West, that there's another famous ham in Hawaii, and they actually had simplex contact from somewhere, Gordon West here in California and the other ham in Hawaii. So, you know, ducting can actually set up all the way, you know, half

0: across the Pacific. And I'm sure there's some video. I don't remember where I saw that, or how, but it is worth looking for. Let me reset one more time. And as far as radio-related things for, you know, I'm working on for this summer, I am trying to get antennas in the air, like a tactical delta loop. And I was kind of motivated, partially I was inspired by the Alpha Antenna Hextenna, hope I got that name right, that Brian showed us at the antenna, the, what do we call it now, a show and tell, the antenna show and tell the other weekend. And so I went ahead and ordered the parts to make a kind of a V dipole, same type of thing that Brian showed us. It uses stainless steel telescopic whips. And I tested it out today, and I'm probably going to give a little bit of a report tomorrow on the antenna net. But overall, what I'm working on is getting bigger, better antennas higher in the air, and we'll see how that goes, and being able to drive it somewhere and set it up. All right. Thanks for doing the net, Brian, and good evening, everyone. KD6LLB.
1: Thanks, Logan, for reminding me that that's the summer tropo season. This is, for me, the time when I start listening to all the noise on 6 meters and hoping that something fun will come through, because this is a 6 meter season, I think you could say as well. This is Brian Whiskey Tango 6 Tango, net control operator for the Papa System Thursday Night Technical Roundtable. Looking for check-ins from anybody, anywhere, please come now.
2: Alpha Kilo 6 Romeo Bravo Rudy, recheck.
1: AK6RB, Rudy, the mic is yours.
2: So the question of what communication systems actually Batman uses spiked my interest, and I typed it in into my favorite AI and see, hey, what communication systems is Batman using? And apparently, so the interesting thing is, so the mask, the ears, are actually antennas. And he uses in-ear receivers, sub-vocal receivers, and bone-conducting audio speakers built into the lining of the mask around his ears, throat mics, and sub-vocal transmitters. All of his communication apparently uses military-grade cryptography, allegedly or even quantum-based or post-quantum cryptography. You, of course, always scan all the police scanners in Gotham City and everywhere. Okay, reset. And he also has satellite links to the Wayne Enterprises satellite networks. And he still has some backups too, utility belt communication systems on his belt, and the old bat phone, which connects him to the city commissioner, apparently. So that's what I found there with the help of AI. Kind of fun. So Alpha Kilo 6 Romeo Bravo, I'm back to net control.
1: Sounds like Wayne Enterprises outdid Starlink in getting the stuff up there first. Well, that makes sense totally. You mentioned sub-vocalizing, and one of the things that always fascinated me about World War II aviation was that they wore throat mics instead of having to hold a microphone. It was kind of a microphone element that was against their voice box that allowed them to speak and have things picked up, kind of like the bone conduction earphones or earpieces do today, where they don't fit in your ear but sit on the bone in front of your earlobes. All fun things, and to make it noise-proof, I guess. Thanks for that, Rudy. Whiskey Tango 6 Tango here, calling operators anywhere, any mode for check-in on Papa System Thursday Night Tech Roundtable. Please come now.
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1: Fantastic. Let's get on a roll here. KC6WTN, the mic is yours.
3: Thanks, Brian. Yeah, when we started talking about Batman going through the cave with RF, it made me think about ground-penetrating radar, because the whole premise is to go through rock and ground. So I did a quick little study, and apparently GPR will do between 10 megahertz and 4 gigahertz. And as you would expect, the 10 megahertz band goes deeper into the earth, maybe 10 feet or more, but the resolution isn't as good. So when you get up to the gigahertz range, that's when you're only going down a couple of feet, but you have much better resolution. So that's my 2 cents for the net. Back to net control, KC6WTN.
1: Thanks, Jeff. Is this the kind of thing where you would do it from an airplane or something? Or is this the kind of thing where it's an antenna that hugs the ground that they move along right above the surface to see what's going on? I'm not quite sure what the uses of ground-penetrating radar are. Do you have a comment? Back to you.
3: Yeah, where I see this is watching some police video cams, crime cams, where they want to search below the ground for a cavity where there might be a body or something buried. So it's ground penetrating, and it looks like a lawnmower, really. They kind of just move over the ground, and the radar penetrates at different bands that they can set it up to get various depths. And the goal is to find something that's buried that's not apparent on the surface.
1: Okay, like the ultimate radar, metal detector, only radar. In the 90s, I had a friend who was a professor at Caltech who had been part of designing synthetic aperture radar, SAR, which was a new technology at the time. And her experiment flew on the space shuttle, and they eventually found the original Silk Road route from China to the West by doing this and bouncing radar from orbit. But something that was not available in photographs was revealed by this radar as well. I have no idea what frequencies were involved, but it's called SAR, Synthetic Aperture Radar. Let me throw it over to Rick, KO6DGX. Rick, the mic is yours.
5: Hey, Brian, why does it not surprise me that you're hanging out with your friend would be like a Caltech scientist, a very accomplished one. But, yeah, thank you, Rudy, that guy who checked in with that very detailed report on that stuff. That was so cool to hear about all that little Batman stuff. You got to have a little fun every now and then in the technical world. But, mentioning those throat microphones, they have them for valve fangs. I was just cruising around the other night looking at all these different devices available. I mean, they're available for all radios. But so it looks like a little thing that you put around your throat, and then there's two foam pads right about on either side of your Adam's apple. And it's like one of those things that ladies put over their head, except it goes over the back of your neck. And that's your microphone there. And it's kind of like tactical applications or first responder applications. But there were some other cool toys. That handset, it looks like a telephone handset that the radio men used in Vietnam and World War II and stuff. They make those for handsets, for HTs, for Baofengs. And they're out there if you want to play with those. But, I'll be looking into that. Extremely low frequency stuff sounds very interesting. And then again, thanks to Rudy for checking in with that report. That was very, very cool. So thanks a lot, Brian, and I'll be listening in. KO6DGX.
1: Great, Rick. The throat mics are kind of always did fascinate me because you don't have to speak out loud as much as just sub-vocalize, like pretend to speak or speak without as much volume, and it picks it up just the same. So that's cool. This is Brian, Whiskey Tango 6 Tango. We are on the Papa System Thursday Night Technical Roundtable, calling all operators anywhere, any mode. Anybody that wants to check in, recheck, comment, ask a question, this is your opportunity. Please start, state your call sign, phonetically please, and your name. Please come now.
5: Kilo, Mike 6, Mike Oscar, KM6NLO, Eric in Wrightwood.
1: KM6MMO. Eric, welcome to the net. The mic is yours.
5: Yeah, thank you, KM6MMO returning. Just a quick one, if you don't mind the traffic. Back to you.
1: We're here to have a net and discuss, so if you've got something to say, this is your chance. The mic is yours. Back to you.
5: Okay, fantastic. Great signal. I had just been sandbagging on 146.52 from Wrightwood, and I could actually hear this net going out over 146.52. So I quickly switched over from my MCS 2000 Mark III VHF over to my UHF out there on the tram 1480, just the short one, not the long one, the 1481, but that would be nice. And it was odd because, it was coming in full scale over here, so then I come over here, and check in. That is my report. Also, if you wouldn't mind checking in K6BNE as a courtesy, would appreciate it. Net control back to you, sir. KM6MMO.
1: Certainly, Eric. I'm not quite sure how you would have heard us on 14652 if I'm not on Simplex. But the fact that you heard us and you're checking in and you found a popper repeater is what we're all about here. So thanks for checking in tonight. This is Whiskey Tango 6 Tango. Let's make it last call. Well, we'd like to get some discussion going tonight, so anybody wants to check in, please come now.
6: N5IUCK, Nick and Menifee.
1: Hello, Nick. I got N5I, and I didn't quite catch the rest, but the mic is yours.
6: Yeah, good evening. It's November 5, India, Charlie, Kilo, and the 5ICK, take the 5 out, sold Nick. Anyway, just thought I'd check in and say good evening all. Up a little later than I normally would be, but I was in there listening, so I thought I'd check in. N5ICK.
1: Well, thanks. Check-ins are welcome, and thanks for listening to us and joining the net tonight. Got you in the log. Is there anybody else out there wants to check in for the Thursday Night Technical Roundtable? Questions, comments, rechecks, all welcome. Please come now.
7: Holy cow, there's my buddy Nicholas. Hello, Nat. Kilo Charlie, Yankee, Quebec, Lima. Bill from Ohio. Says we're up to firmware version 61 there, Brian, on the M1KEs. That's all we got for you tonight. KCYQL. Just wanted to say howdy to Nicholas.
1: Well, thank you, Bill, for checking in. KCYQL, always good to hear you from Ohio. And there was a station from Orange. I'll get to you in a second. But thanks for keeping us updated on the M1KE firmware, and I presume you're using that and sounding good tonight. Anything else from you?
7: Thanks for doing the net. Doing a great job, as always, KCYQL. And you're right, from Ohio.
1: Yep, I grew up in Pennsylvania, so I know where Ohio is. In fact, I drove there a few times. There was a station marking themselves from Orange. I got you on the double there, but that station, please come now.
8: Yeah, this is AK6LJ, Greg in Orange, and I just caught the last you know, 10 minutes or so of the net, so I don't really know what the topic was tonight, but I just wanted to check in and support it and say thanks for running it, and I'll step out and listen. Back to Net Control, AK6LJ.
1: Thanks, Greg, AK6LJ. You're in the log. And for anybody that's interested, the suggested discussion tonight was, hey, it's summer, so what kind of plans might you do for summer operations on ham radio? What would you like to do? What do you suggest other people try? And are you going to think about attending a field day somewhere? And in the short term, on the weekend of the Papa Picnic on the 13th and 14th, is the ARRL UHF-VHF contest. So you can get on from 6 meters and up, make simplex contacts with different people on different bands, and turn in your log and see how you did in the contest. So once more, rolling down to last call, this is Brian, Whiskey Tango 6 Tango, looking for check-ins from anybody anywhere. Please come now.
9: November 6, November Bravo Foxtrot, Bob, and I'll be in and out tonight, Brian.
1: Thank you, Bob, for the in and out. And Kilo Alpha 6, can you complete your call and take a turn? The mic is yours.
10: Thank you very much. David here, KA6TEK. I got a question for everybody. Any recommendations for a home, or not home, but an audio mixer set up with like a foot pedal and push to talk configuration, input and output out of a mixer for an any tone?
1: I'm curious, which is any tone handheld or any tone mobile? And what sort of thing do you want to do with the mixer? Back to you.
10: I think it's like a Anytone 778, I think is what it is, mobile. I'm using it as a base in my office. And, yeah, so just I'm looking for, I mean, I've got the audio coming out into my mixer now, and that's working great, but I need a push-to-talk, or want a push-to-talk button and like a foot pedal kind of thing, as well as my microphone to feedback into it. I know I can wire it all up manually, but I was kind of looking to see if there were any pre-made solutions that anybody recommends for that type of setup.
1: Well, I don't know of any that are available to do that. There are some generic audio interfaces to go from ham radio into the kind of gear you're talking about. And there are some handheld push-to-talk and foot pedals that are generally geared toward HF rigs where you've got a quarter-inch or an RCA jack that'll accept that PTT signal. For the Anytone Mobile, unless you've got some sort of interesting accessory connector, you're going to have to go in through the mic connector for the PTT and the audio in signal. If it's a modular 8-pin or a modular 8-position connector, maybe you can wire that up. If it's the screw type, you can go with that as well. But does anybody know of anything that might do what Dave needs? Please come now.

0: Dave, not hearing anything coming back at you there. Tell us more about what you're planning on doing with that then.
1: Yeah, so it's got a it's got a RJ45 input for the handheld there, or for the mic. So I have seen like DigiKey, I think they're one of them that makes an adapter for it, but it just seems kind of clunky, and I didn't know what kind of compatibility I should be looking for a foot pedal. What I'm really trying to get rid of is I've got all my audio gear, my computer gear and everything just sitting here, my UPS gear, power supply, all that stuff. Everything's all nice and flush, and then I've got my ham radio that's got a mic and a cable, or, you know, a coiled up wire, and there's no clean way to do that. So what I want to do is just get it all nice and clean and all wired right into my audio system and computer and go from there. So that's my goal. KA60EK.
0: Okay, sounds like a cool project and a good way to clean up your desk and your office or your shack there. I'm sure you're keeping in mind that the line level outputs from your mixer and the mic level inputs are tens of dB difference. You've got to pad down any output. I know there was one ham I was helping, or at least commenting on his attempts to do this, and you can't simply turn down the output of the mixer because you'll get the residual hum is probably at about mic level, so that'll probably overpower, even though you've padded down the output significantly. You've really got to do a attenuator pad on the input, as far as I know. Cool. Would you consider coming back and telling us and maybe giving a demonstration of what you end up with at some point? Love to hear that. Back to you.
1: Absolutely. Yeah, I'll come back and report. I am using a mic level to line level adapter attenuator as coming out of the radio into the mixer now. So that the output isn't a problem. I'm using it today. That's what I'm listening to you guys on right now. It's all about the input, and I've got no clean place to put the mic, and I'd love to just have a nice, clean front desk that everything's flush, wired up, and I've got a studio mic and studio audio set up from mixer and everything else. I just didn't want to wire it myself because it just doesn't look quite as good. I'm not as good as finished wiring projects. I always have an electrical tape connection someplace, and it just doesn't look as good, so, or shrink wrap. But anyway, I will definitely report back if anybody has any thoughts. Let me know. KA6TK, thanks for having the net. Sorry I missed most of it, but it's got the tail end there. KA6TK, thanks again. Bye.
0: Well, cool. Although I'm sure you can find Heil foot pedals to key up with. I had bought on Amazon an Alesis foot pedal that was a sustain pedal that is momentary. It doesn't click on, click off for relatively cheap. I think it was $10 that I would use at some point for my operations. And that's certainly going to work as well. Alesis. This is Brian, Whiskey Tango 6 Tango, calling all operators anywhere, any mode. Last call for the Papa System Thursday Night Technical Roundtable. Looking for check-ins, comments, recheck, or just say hi. Please come now.
2: NKT.
0: I think somebody quick keyed there. I got the end of a call sign, NKG perhaps. Key up, wait a minute, and come back to us. The mic is yours.
2: Thank you. Yeah, this is KO6NKT, November Kilo Tango. Yeah, I've been trying to get in, but I wasn't fast enough on my key. That's why I just wanted to give my last three. So I was wondering, Brian, about some more information about this net. Is it technical? Is it the time of when you have the net? And you know, all the details of this net, because the first time I've heard about it, and I just want some more information. K06NKT.
0: Well, Lee, ask and you shall receive. This is the PAPA system, and you can find our website, papasys.com. And we have a net every night of the week and sometimes two. The analog system that we're on right now has nets on Wednesday, Thursday, Friday, Saturday, and Sunday night. You can find that information on our website under the nets or activities tab. This technical roundtable is for anybody who is interested to join in discussion, ask questions, bring up some topics, and we meet on Thursday evenings at 8 p.m. Pacific local time every week for doing this. Following this net on Friday is the Antenna Net, hosted by AB6MB Jeff, which is a great net to learn about all things antennas, at 7 p.m. on the PAPA system, Pacific time. And then on Saturday night, there's the Other Than Ham Radio Net, where usually Darren or maybe Gilbert will talk about all sorts of topics that are not about ham radio, but about some things of interest. And then the PAPA system has a great outdoor net on Sunday at 8 p.m. The Saturday night is at 8 p.m. as well. Sunday net is at 8 p.m. Great Outdoors, Bob hosts that and talks about all things outdoors. So welcome to the PAPA system, papasys.com, and check it out, and that's where you'll find all our information. Let me take a break. Okay, that's been a fun net here. Well, let me get back to Lee real quick. Did you have a comment for that? Back to you.
2: Oh, no, that was a lot of information. I'll just go to the website and check that out. I was wondering, there is a kind of a delay. I guess I should start talking after I key up and wait a couple of seconds and for all the repeaters to click in. So, and I guess this we're on PAPA 3, right? So, yeah, we're on PAPA 3, and that's on San Diego, I guess. So we should be in there, you know, full quieting. Anyway, no other comment. I will go to the website and get all the details. I'm really interested in that antenna net. That sounds really interesting. So sounds like you guys do everything everywhere. I appreciate that. Anyway, thanks again for the information. K06NKT.
0: Wonderful. Glad you found us. You've got just a little occasional crackle on your signal, but we're hearing you just fine. With the analog system, you do have to key up and give it a beat before you talk. The nets that we have on Monday and Tuesday night are digital. We have both DMR, well, actually all three of DMR, P25, and DSTAR. And the digital modes, you have to establish that connection after you key up, so you have to give it a little more of a pause. Key up and then talk. But thanks for reminding us about that. Well, thank you all for participating in tonight's net, because our nets are all about you, the amateur community, checking in and operating. So push that button and key up often. The more you throw out your call, the more natural it becomes. Ham radio is where being radioactive is a good thing. I want to thank the PAPA system, and especially Cecil, WD6FZA, for hosting this net and keeping us on the air. It's been my pleasure to be your net control. Whiskey Tango 6 Tango, Brian closing the net at 9:05 Pacific local time, returning the system to regular operation. 73 all, and good operating. Good night.

Hi, Kilo Charlie, Six Whiskey Tango November, This is Papa Uniform Nine Lima Charlie Alpha from Brazil. I don't speak English. 5973.

KO6DXN Mobile Papa 24 from Temecula to Paramount region of Long Beach, I-15 North from Temecula Highway, monitoring.

0: 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Sounds like you're on your way home up on the 15.
1: On my way to my new home in Long Beach, yeah. KC6WTN. Been playing a game of ping pong trying to get everything from Temecula up to Long Beach, so just trying to squeeze them in where I can. I'm slammed with work, so today was just a good day to go pick some stuff up.
0: Oh, gotcha. Yeah, hopefully traffic isn't too bad this late. You know, in my experience is once the commute dies down, things should be good unless you get an accident or something ahead. So hopefully you got some safe travels. You got Jeff here. I'm in Simi Valley. We just completed the Thursday night tech net, so that was a good net. Don't know if you were able to hear it, but it was a good one.
1: Yeah, unfortunately, the home base station's been broken down and I already moved up to Long Beach, and I just haven't had time to get it set up, and really the only thing I have going right now is the mobile and my HT, and I didn't bring that down, so... Didn't listen in on the net this evening. Is there any particular exciting topic you guys were covering, or what?
0: Just the usual tech questions, but Rick, KO6DGX, brought up how Batman, he's in this, you know, mountain lair, and how does he get out by RF to talk to the Batmobile and stuff like that. So that was a cool side topic. Always good. But, yeah, I know how it is with moving. You know, you got to take priorities and get stuff fixed up and situated. So it sounds like you got the mobile and the HT working. So at least you're able to communicate. So that's step one, right?
1: Oh, yeah. Yeah, I mean, I've had them up and running for a while now. They're kind of my primary fallbacks for times like these when I'm not able to access the base station. But, yeah, Rick's actually a good friend of mine through the airwaves. We started around the same time and hopped on the Papa systems around the same time, and so he's a solid guy, and he kind of has the same situation as me in Temecula. When I calculated my height above average terrain from the home I own in Temecula, I was negative 833 meters below average terrain, which is not the most ideal if you're trying to do anything on the dual band or anything simplex, really. So I'm kind of excited because this new place that I'm headed doesn't have any restrictions on antennas and all that good stuff, and got plenty of juice to power myself, and I'm not in the negatives anymore, so hopefully I'll be able to reach out and talk to some people across L.A. and the Orange County region, and maybe, you know, just the that whole L.A. basin there. And then I'm almost at my general. I'm kind of studying for three different things right now, two related to my job and one related to ham radio. So I've been trying to prioritize with, you know, the money making over the hobby, you know, but I'm scoring on like an average like of 85 on the study exams for my general, and you know, usually I like to be at like 90-95 before I commit, you know, and I just hate to waste, you know, volunteers' time, you know, and fail a test and then have to come back and retake it or something. So just got a little bit more studying to do, and couple little the little trickier ones I need to kind of get my head into a little bit more, but once I get to that general class, I'm already set up and have multiple different antenna options at my disposal to get up on those airwaves and reach out and talk to people across the pond and hopefully across the country here.
0: Yeah, I'm kind of in the same situation. I've got a good book by Gordon West, and he walks you through all the questions and everything, but I'm just not comfortable with where I would want to take a test yet. A lot of it is having to memorize the, all the frequency bands and permissions and stuff, and I'm pretty bad with memory when it comes to that. The technical, I'm okay with. But I understand that, but when you do take your general, since you're already taking it and they're there going over your general results, it doesn't hurt to take the extra and see if you just happen to have what it takes to grab the extra there. KC6 WTN.
1: Yeah, and that was another consideration I had was, why not go ahead and just push it to the extra and go ahead and do it all in one fell swoop and not have to ever worry about it again, and, so long as the FCC doesn't rearrange the license structure, again. That's kind of where I'm at, the whole reason for me getting into the hobby was to, do emergency communications and maybe join a club and do Racies or Aries or something like that. And, to do that at the bare minimum, they want you to be a general class license, at least most of these clubs, before they even let you kind of near the inner sanctum of the emergency communications protocol for their club. And Long Beach seems to have a couple pretty robust local clubs that are, one's tied to Aries and then the other one's tied to Racies. So I guess it kind of depends on which route I want to go. And I'm looking for more of civil defense type stuff, so like probably Racies is the way to go, I would imagine. KO6DXM.
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1: Go ahead, K6RB.
2: Yeah, sorry for breaking in, but I'm listening to your conversation about license exams. May I ask what study prep you're using? I am a VE, and from the tests I've been administering, I've seen that candidates using hamstudy.org actually score always very high and pass the exams pretty much on the first try. AK6RB. The name is
3: Ruth. Of course, Stringer, do you know?
1: Yeah, no problem, K6RB. I didn't catch your name. I think somebody stepped on you right there at the end of your transmission. But, Ham Study is what I use. It's what I use to get my initial license, and it's what I'm currently using to study for my my general. And then once I get to the 90-95 percentile mark on the study exam, I might play around and see how much extra knowledge I'm going to need to get that extra class. And if it's not too much extra work, I might just hold off and go ahead and study for that as well and just do both. But, I think when I initially got into the hobby, I bought the books and did all that stuff. And, those are great references, and, they dive deep into each question and why, they're part of the FCC, testing, and why they're so important, and, what you can get out of those just every little element and every question, I guess you could say. but I just found that, you know, it was just too confusing to try and read a whole book and then take a test. So once I got turned on to hand study, I started flying through it pretty quick, and that's what I've been using for my general. But I'm going to kick it back over to the original station. I don't want to boot him out of this conversation. And then you can chime back in after him.
0: Yeah, thanks. KC6WTN here, Jeff, Simi Valley. I've been doing just going through the book, you know, Gordon West's book, and I've got an ARRL book on general. And someone had mentioned, you know, why not just study for the answers, and then you can, once you get the license, then it's kind of like, you're able to, continue knowing you have the license, but learn as you go, you know, kind of, like studying on the job. KC6WTN. Back to RB.
2: Hey, K6RB. Name is Rudy, like Rudolph, like the reindeer. Yes, I actually took the same approach. I actually studied for the answers, and I used hamstudy.org, and it works pretty well. And, you know, as we say, you know, a license is a license to learn. So having done all the books, Gordon West and many others, Ham Radio for Dummies or so, they're all great, and you get a lot of additional information. But studying by the book and then answering the question is a little bit tougher. And then let me reset real quick. And the extra is quite a step up, actually, from the general. It gets very, very technical. There's quite a little bit of math in there, and, you know, calculating frequencies and resonance frequencies and capacitors and things like that, or inductors in certain formulas. You can learn that also, kind of studying by the answer, but writing them down and understanding how these formula works, that actually works better for the extra exam. AK6RB, back to you.
1: Yeah, KO6DXN here. Name is Cam, Charlie Alpha Mike. Math is, I would say, my strongest suit. My whole job revolves around math. My degree revolves around math for the most part. My master's is in computer science with a focus in cryptography and cybersecurity. I own a company related to that, but it's not my primary job. My primary job is as an entertainment rigger, so it's a lot of trigonometry, calculus, algebra to calculate all the angles, the tension forces, and all that good stuff. So math's not a big problem for me, especially if it's any kind of formulaic outline, you know, where it's a formula that's just outlined for you. Like, I can pretty easily memorize those. So that'll probably be the easier approach than just memorizing the answer for me. But it's always like the weird questions that always kind of throw me off, or like the ones that are worded kind of weirdly, you know, or worded very similarly to other questions is kind of where I get mixed up. I get like the ham radio dyslexia for some reason. So that's just like kind of where I'm like, I have to really pay attention closely to the questions, especially the ones, like I said, that are worded very similarly or are in the same classification of questions, like, the band limitations and stuff like that. And back over to KTN.
0: Yeah, Yeah, am I correct in thinking your name is Cam? Because we might have had a QSO a week or a week and a half ago, and you jarred my memory. So just saying hey, and hoping you have a good, safe drive home. I'm still here just kind of, you know, going through the books. And maybe I shouldn't do the books. Maybe I should go to back to ham radio online and take those tests so I can get my general. KC6, WTN.
2: Yeah, AK6RB. Yeah, I think, you know, I mean, if you want to get a license really, really quick or so, go to hamstudy.org, go online, and go through these questions. And the good news about, the good thing about hamstudy.org is, it's actually two things. You know, it gives us some proficiency meter for all of the sections. As I said, you know, if you have over 90%, 95% or so, or even 100%. But, I mean, you know, about 80% or 85%, you're really well prepared, I think. Then you have seen really all of the questions, essentially. And it tells you that, too, how many questions you've seen. Extra has, of course, 500 questions in the pool, while Technician and General only have 350 questions in the pool. Marisa,
3: Cam,
2: and the other thing is most VEX and now using, of course, exam tools, and exam tools is exactly structured like hamstudy.org. A little bit different color layout, but other than that, it's the same thing because it's written by the same person doing it. Back to you, AK6RB.
3: KM6SOJ.
1: This is KO6DXN. I think I heard somebody trying to break in there over the top of ARB. I'm going to stand by for about a 10 count and see if they want to break back in.
3: My apologies. I didn't mean to break a conversation. Are you the entertainment rigger?
1: That's me.
3: You a 33 guy, 504, are you independent?
1: So I was a 504 guy, but I currently work for a larger company that's nationwide, but we're a union signatory, so we do hire union people. We just don't discriminate, you know. So we kind of leave it up to the employees if they want to pursue that. Great. If not, you know, that's up to them.
3: Copy that. I've pretty much retired now, but I was 504, 33, 614, independent. I've worked for hundreds, well, I don't want to say hundreds, but a lot of different companies, union, non-union. It's been a pretty good ride.
1: Yeah, I mean, it's a job that I'm passionate about. I started in Nashville at 17 and just turned 35. I'm part of a board of directors for a nationwide company now, so I say I was lucky to tour young and travel the world and do a wide genre of artists and, build a reputation for myself and network my way up. And, after 15-odd years of traveling nonstop and maybe having 2 months out of the year at home, it's nice to settle into a position where I'm just making decisions and, just being client-facing for the most part. And, I mean, you know, every now and again I still suit up and climb up into the roof and show the youngins what's going on and what it's all about, you know. But really, it's a trade that, has evolved a lot over the last 20-odd years or so. From, you know, when I started, people were wearing rock climbing harnesses, or if they were wearing harnesses at all. And that's because most places didn't even have lifelines. They didn't have any safeties in them, so there's really no point in wearing a harness because there's nowhere to clip in. But, you know, slowly and surely, you know, OSHA got involved, and, you know, there's a lot of deaths and accidents in our industry over the many years, and, they still continue, and we're doing our best to make it a safer industry, but, we're in the process of opening the Long Beach Amphitheater right now, and I'm one of the point man for that, so, yeah, we thought it was going to be a non-union venue, and then 33 came after it, and so we kind of had to sit down and negotiate, you know, like, you know, this is our building, but we're willing to make some concessions and allow, you know, a certain percentage split down the middle of, you know, people getting hired directly out of the hall versus, you know, having to go through us or whatever, but... You know, such is the politics of the industry, you know, and 33, right, in the rigging world, I would say, is struggling to keep up just because they have such stringent requirements for membership, which is why I never joined or entertained.

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1: Yeah, believe me, I hear you. I was already beat up before I even came into the industry. You know, I'm 6'9", so I already have back problems as it is. And then was an all-state, mid-state wrestler all through high school and junior college. And then was an offensive, defensive tackle for a little bit before I swapped to fullback. So a lot of contact sports before I even got into the industry. And then, a lot of working 18-hour days and getting 4 hours of sleep on the bus, or, you know, having to rush to the hotel, get a quick shower, pack my bags, and run off to the airport for the next one. So I'm already going gray, and like I said, I was happy to accept the offer, and they were very competitive about it, so I got in on the ground level, so I retained a certain percentage of, a stock option and ownership within the company, so that was nice as well, if the company grows to greater heights, I'll be set more than just my retirement,
2: Copy that. Sounds like you've done very well over the years, and your early sports bashing fits right in with the rigging trade. I have a lot of respect for the riggers because they're the most important group of folks in a production.
1: Well, you just don't tell too many people that. The rigger's got enough ego as it is without people telling them about it. But we do all kinds of fun stuff, man. I was just out there in Vegas doing the big American flag on the Hoover Dam, so got to rappel off the side of the Hoover Dam and put that up, and that was kind of fun, I don't know how many people can say that they've legally rappelled off the side of the Hoover Dam and did it multiple times and walked away from it safely. We did have one guy get electrocuted. The crane got a little too close to one of the transformers that was powering Vegas, and he got shocked right off the wall, and that was a pretty bad situation. But he made it out, and he's doing okay. But it's rigging is still considered, iron steel worker, and it, the mortality rate is on up there, I would say. So, we do everything we can to keep our people safe and constantly improve on the safety regulations. And even though you're in the roof, why do you need to be wearing a high-vis vest? I get it, but, it is what it is, right? As long as you go home safe to your family or whatever you have to go home to, that's all that counts, right? No job is worth a life, right? KO6DXN, I'm going to open it up and see if anybody else wants to use the repeater. I think I've been going for about 30 minutes now, so want to stick to the guidelines here before somebody scolds me. And there's some people on here that don't like to hear me talk too much about my job, so I'm going to open it up and see if anybody wants to chime in. KO6DXN, Papa 24, northbound on I-15, monitoring.
2: 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Good talking to you, and be safe out there. And this is KM6SOJ, Larry out in Yucaipa.
1: All right, KM6SOJ, it was very nice to meet you.

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0: Just wanted to say I enjoyed the conversation. Always good to hear about people and their jobs and activities, so I appreciate that. KC6WTN.
1: Well, I appreciated the callback in the QSO, WT6KTN. It was good talking with you.

0: 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I just went through a blind spot, swapped from Papa 24 Elsinore to Papa 8 Wilson, monitoring 91 westbound.
1: Hey, Ken, when you're studying for general, take a lot of tests, and every time you miss something, they give you good explanations, and keep on until you get to 90%. KC6 OQL.
0: KC6 OQL, much appreciated, man. Yeah, I really enjoy that ham study app just because, you know, not only does it, you know, help you with, you know, the studying, but you also have the option to have the explanation, too. So it's like, if you want to dive deeper into a particular question or gain a little additional understanding about that question, they have that little question mark or little dot in the corner there where you can get that additional information that kind of breaks down that the question and the theory behind it, I guess. So, yeah, it's a really great tool, and I enjoy it. And like I said, being able to track your strengths and weaknesses across the different elements is quite nice. So, yeah, much appreciated, man. KO6DXN.
1: Anyway, stay safe in your job too. KC6OQL out.
0: KC6OQL, thank you so much. Much appreciated. 73 and back to monitoring.
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0: I think I might have stepped on that last guy. It almost sounded like DGX, but I'm not quite sure.

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You are coming in with a lot of noise. I'd say you're at like 90% noise, 10% barely legible.

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1: Hello, calling station. 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My name is Cam, Charlie Alpha Mike. How are you doing this evening?
0: Good, thank you. My name is Catherine. I'm a VK5VMC, and I'm in South Australia, and it's good afternoon. Thank you for listening to me.
1: Yeah, not a problem at all. I actually have a dual citizenship in New Zealand. My father was a Kiwi, and I have citizenship through descent, and I have an aunt that lives in the Victoria province of Australia as well. So, nice to be talking with you. KO6DXM.
0: Thank you, Cam, for being another contact, and I'm just listening on Beyond the Side.
1: No problem. I'm just fulfilling our pledge to try to always call back to anybody that calls out. So feel free to listen in. I'm going to go back to driving. 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

is KO6DX, and I'm just calling out to see if anybody else is hearing this interference or if I'm just picking this up on my particular region of Papa 8.

0: is KO6 LWJ. I'm not picking up any interference. Jason from Riverside.
1: All right, JWH, Jason, much appreciated. I'm going to flip this thing on to reverse and see if I pick it up here locally. Thank you for that.
0: Yeah, no problem. I'm trying to put all the Papa systems, program them all into my HT.
1: Yeah, it's just a flip of the switch for me to go into reverse mode here. Yeah, I don't know. It's always this particular region of the 91. I don't know if somebody just isn't on the net, the frequency coordinator or whatever is not coordinating with them or whatever, but it's always this particular region I seem to pick up some weird cross chatter on Papa 8 Wilson, but Papa 8 Wilson does have a pretty widespread reach, so might be hard for the coordinator to cover that whole area.
0: Okay, I did get a couple dropouts, like fractions of a millisecond there when you were coming. I mean, you're definitely still copyable, but I wonder if I was hearing something like very low level while you're transmitting.
1: Yeah, it could be, because I've been hearing like two different things on the Papa system. One, I think, is system-wide, which is those white noise blasts that have been coming through. I don't know if that's somebody trying to come in on an All-Star or an Echolink or something, or what that might be, but I've heard a couple people tell me that they're hearing that as well, and that's been happening for a couple weeks, it seems like. But it's always this particular region where I pick up this cross chatter on Papa 8 Wilson that doesn't seem to be tied to the Papa systems.
0: Okay, well, I tried to turn it up there and I got my external speaker on here. I wasn't really hearing anything in the background. A few micro millisecond drops, but that was about it. KO6 LWJ.
1: All right, LWJ, much appreciated. Yeah, and that could have just been me going under these overpasses as I'm 91 westbound, just shy of Paramount here, so I'm getting away from it.
0: Okay, all right, very good. Hey, I'm here if you're looking for some company while you're driving. I'm a trucker, so it definitely helps whenever I'm talking to somebody for like an hour, you know, and then 100 miles have gone by. It seems like 10 minutes, you know.
1: Yeah, much appreciated. I'm on the last 5 minutes of my commute here. I've been driving for a little over an hour now, and Papa System community has been keeping me plenty of company on my way through, and I've been trying to give a couple breaks in here and there to let other people use the repeater if needed. But I appreciate the offer, but I think once I get to my destination, I'm probably going to have to call it a night. I got quite an early morning, so. But I appreciate you coming back and letting me know that it's something on my side and not repeater-wide. This is KO6DXN, the name is Cam, Charlie Alpha Mike.
0: All right, very good, Cam. This is KO6 LWJ, Jason in Riverside, and I'm going to go back to monitoring and programming.
1: KW6LGH, or LWH, I think you said it was, Jason. It was good making contact with you. I'm going to go back to monitoring on Papa 8 Wilson for the last 5 minutes, and then I'm going to go clear for the night. But thank you for the comeback. Much appreciated. 73.
0: Yes, 73, Cam. This is KO6LWJ monitoring.

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1: KC6WTN, this is Alpha Kilo 6, Quebec, November. Name here is Chuck, and I am on Papa 9. I'm in Oceanside. How you doing?
0: Hey there. Yeah, I'm doing okay. It's late night here, but that's kind of my hours here in Simi Valley, just listening in, enjoying the cooler weather in the evening. So seeing who might be out there.
1: Okay, very good. Your name here is Chuck. And Simi Valley, were you affected by that fire about a week ago?
0: I'm fortunate enough to be in the northeastern part of Simi Valley. The fire was down south of me, so yeah, I had to monitor it and make sure things are okay and I'm not in any danger, but thanks for listening, because, yeah, it's something whenever a fire starts up, we all have to kind of check things out and make sure we're all okay with our families. So I was doing okay and glad to hear we didn't lose too many houses or anything like that.
1: Yeah, oh, I'm glad to hear that. Yeah, I was kind of following that on watch duty, and it looked like it got kind of big for a while there. So anyway, yeah, I hear you. I'm in Oceanside, and I where I'm located, there is a little bit of fire danger. So the same as you, I try to, you know, keep a plan in place and communication. I'm of course I'm a ham operator, but my family is not. So I got a GMRS license, and I got some GMRS radios, and I've kind of handed them out to my family here locally. So, and we've been practicing on that. So, you know, it's always good to be ready.
0: Yeah, and that's really smart, actually. My family is all up in Northern California, and I don't know a lot of people down here in the Southland, but, yeah, if you've got family down here and, you know, you want to make sure you can keep in contact, especially if, cell phone towers go down, you've got that backup with GMRS, so that's a smart thing.
1: Yeah, I'm pretty new to GMRS. I got my license, or, you know, paid for the license a couple months ago, and really haven't talked to anybody on it yet because, you know, I'm a ham operator, but I've been kind of experimenting. So anyway, been trying to figure out how can I use that to stay in contact with the family, and I think it's going to work. I've got my daughter and son-in-law and my grandkids, and they're about 2 miles away. And from my house, I can hit them a simplex on GMRS, which has been good. So that's all I want.
0: Yeah, it sounds like you got a good plan set up there. You know, if cell towers go down, and I think we had that happen during the Palisades fire, and Papa stepped up to provide a repeater or two to help communications. And, you know, it's sure, you know, you've got your ham license and ham repeaters, and that's great. But for those that aren't in the ham network, yeah, it's good to hear that you had family set up.
1: Yeah, very good. Okay, listen, I'm going to back out of here. It's getting kind of late for me. I'm normally not up this late, but tonight I seem to be. So, anyway. anyway, hey, thank you for coming back to me, and great talking to you. And I'm going to wish you a good evening, 73, and I'm going to be clearing your panel, AK6QN.
0: AK6QN, this is KC6, WTN, Simi Valley, and you have a great evening, and happy thoughts while you sleep.

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Dime. I want money.

0: 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KC6 WTN.
1: Hey, HJMW, finished programming my radio, just turned it on and heard you. So I was getting ready to do a radio check to make sure I had it done correctly. So looks like you're coming in good on my end.
0: Thanks for that. I didn't catch your call sign. There's a little bit of scratchiness, but you're definitely making the repeaters.
1: Thank you, sir. It is KAHJMW.
0: Glad to hear you. Again, there's a...

static. I don't know if there's a better repeater for you, but you're making it, so that's what we need for the Papa system.

0: How about this one? Do I sound any better, different, any worse on this one?
1: It's about the same. It sounds like you're mobile, maybe, and that's cool. That's fine. I'm able to hear you, and that's what matters, right? KC6WTN.
0: Yes, sir. Yeah, I just literally just finished my mobile radio right now, so I am gonna now hook it to an external antenna and give it a shot.
1: Sounds good. I'll be listening for a while yet here. I'm on All-Star. I'm in East Simi Valley, so my main repeater is Papa One. But because there's a hill over me, I use All-Star for the main point. And, yeah, if you're around and later configure things and want to check things out, I'll be out here. KC6 WTN.

Okay.

Yes, sir. I hear you, Tony. K8JMW. Got a little popcorn noise in the back, but I still hear you coming in.

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KC6, WTN.

0: this is Kilo Mike 6 Charlie Charlie. I'm in RB, and they said that SDG&E said that power's going to be out. I was just wondering how many people in the general area might be out of power.
1: Well, you got the Papa Network, and you got lots of people out here. I think we have over 1,000 members in the club. It all depends on time of day, and if you want to join the networks, we've got different nets every night, and that's at papasys.com. 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So, I'm just here late night, Jeff, in Simi Valley, which is Ventura County, listening in on All Star, and heard you call up and thought I would say hello.
0: Oh, thank you. I meant to say Papa 15 Woodson. I know that's generally what I've got line of sight to that one. I was just curious, anybody on Papa 15, any idea of how many people are out? Just curious, that's all. DM6 CYC, back to you.
1: Sounds good. Yeah, there's a few of us late night owls that are out here late night, but most of the traffic you're going to hear on Papa is during the daytime, especially during commuter hours where people are saying hi. I just happen to be out here late night listening in, so it's good to hear you and hope to hear you more. KC6 WTN.
0: Well, thank you. This is KM6 CYC Ellis in Rancho Bernardo. I've been a Papa member going on 2 years now, so it's a great system. And 73, clear.
1: 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So appreciate it, and you have a great night. KC6 WTN.

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TV, man. 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Yeah, I'm going. Oi, babe. 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

KB5 SKY here. 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

0: 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Can I get a radio check? Looking for Ed or Rich.
1: This is KN6RBE. I can copy you.
0: Thank you, sir. How am I coming in through? How is the sound quality?
1: Yeah, you're coming in good. You know, I don't know where you're transmitting from, but you're definitely making the trip.
0: Yes, I'm just traveling. I'm here in San Diego for the week. I'm just testing out this new repeater.
1: Okay. Well, cool. Welcome to San Diego. KN6RBE. I got to get going there, buddy.
0: KB5SKY. Thank you for checking in with me. I appreciate it. Have a good night.
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0: my value, he can't listen on Papa 21.
1: Hey, good morning, Nick. AI6BX.
0: Hey, good morning, Keith. How are you?
1: Yeah, doing okay. Just rolling along the 210, coming up on the 215 interchange. Friday light. Hopefully it'll stay that way all the way through. Fair amount of haze up ahead.
0: All right. Very good. Yeah, I'm just thinning the van here. Mess around this mesh core stuff. Trying to figure something out, but yeah, this weekend will be, not tomorrow, but Sunday we'll be heading up to Killer Peak to install a mesh core repeater up at the site.
1: Is this your weekend of being a total bachelor?
0: No, that was last weekend. No, I'm going to drag the two older kids with me up there. The wife has something. She got to take the baby to go visit his dad. I guess his dad's birthday is on this weekend, so he wants to see the baby. So I go, well, since you're doing that, I'm going to drag the other two with me. We're going up to Killer Peak. Chris, the other buddy, ham buddy, has messed with this stuff. Wants to install a repeater up there, so I'm going to go help him, and then we're going to rush back down the hill. And then I'm waiting for two mesh repeaters to come in hopefully next week and install one at the house there in Menifee. And oh, God. I'll be right back. Got a phone call in 5 by 2 seconds.

0: so nice to have a parts runner again. Don't have to go to the shop to grab parts. He just called me asking me if I need anything because he had to come see me anyways.
1: Yeah, it's always handy to have somebody that's doing that behind you so you can just stay focused.
0: Oh, absolutely. Yeah, our last guy retired. Well, it was medically retired. So they hired a new guy. And I've only seen a guy twice, or three times, I think. No, twice. This would be the third time I've seen him, but nice guy.

Yes, I liked a long time ago when I was in automotive repair. You know, just being able to basically pull everything in the morning, diagnose it, hand off my parts lists and estimates and all that, and you know, have a service writer and a parts runner that took care of everything and just have it start showing up and putting them back together made for a very organized day.

0: there you go. Yeah, but, yeah, it's going to be a busy weekend. Got sports stuff going on. We have team parties going on tomorrow, baseball games. Got to go grocery shopping. Got to go up to Keller. Got to go have a birthday dinner with my wife's dad on Sunday, late Sunday. And then I'll call Monday or Sunday night and see if I have to go to jury duty.
1: Yeah, I had the jury call back first part of May. Got in there and basically sat in the jury assembly room until about 3 o'clock in the afternoon, and I thought, man, I'm going to end up coming back, you know, because all the other groups had, you know, got called up. One of them settled, so they got to go. The other one was in selection, so they were going to be staying over, and then the other one, I guess they picked the jury, so the rest of them got to go. I thought, God, we're going to get called up last minute and then have to, you know, start a selection, and lo and behold, they came and let us go.
0: Yeah, there you go. That happened to me, jeez, that happened to me twice. First time it happened to me, I was working at the Nissan dealership up in Victorville, but I live in Rialto. So I had a summons for jury duty in Fontana. Went there, they said, oh, guys got to come back at 12. Came back at 12. Stayed around for a little bit. 2 o'clock came around, they go, call. All right, second time happened when I was working for this company. I had a jury summons for the San Bernardino courthouse. Same thing. You go, oh, we came at 10. They told us to go to lunch at 12. Came back by 2 o'clock. They said, you don't need to go home. I'm like, geez, I'm talking about a waste of a day.
1: Yeah, it really does feel like a bit of a waste of the day, but at least I'm able to take a, you know, a laptop in, and the whole time I'm sitting in that room there basically, you know, still dealing with things at work and all of that until you get called up. I've always wondered, this is the first company I've been with that has not had, you know, essentially unlimited jury coverage, you know, so if you get on, they're gonna pay as long as you're there. You know, and teachers do the same thing. You know, they get called. You know, they're there for the duration. My wife had like a 6-month trial years back. But I wonder if when they set those groups, you know, if they look at all and say, okay, you know, this group is all the ones that are going to, you know, they've got like a max 5 days paid, you know, jury, and here's the ones that I've got, you know. So as they look at the cases, you know, they can kind of direct them that way and say, okay, these ones will be out quick, and the other ones, you know, this case might go on for a long time.
0: Yeah, that's a good question. Yeah, my buddy Chris there, he got picked to be on the juror, and he was in and out of the courtroom for like 2 weeks straight. Yeah, it was like 2 or 3 weeks straight. I'm like, wow. Yeah, like, well, he goes, yeah, that was an experience. He goes, it was interesting experiencing it, because that was the first time he ever got picked for as a juror, but I'm like, well,

0: gee, they don't have this, but they have that. I'm like, just give me that. That's fine.
1: Yeah, as long as it's substantially equal. Identical part, you know, if it's going to fit the bill. So, cool. So does he pick it up and he brings it to you wherever you're at and you need it?
0: Yeah, that's correct. I told my DSM that, first off, I think they need two guys. One guy to stay out here, and another guy to go out towards L.A. and Orange County. For one guy to be driving from out here to go out to L.A. and Orange County, or vice versa, he lives out here, but for him to take care of two different areas or three different areas, it's entirely too much for one person. They go, oh, we can't afford the second person. Well, I'm like, all right, so when our shop is moving from Ontario to Riverside, and yeah, not far from San Bernardino, it's literally right down to 215, on the border of Colton and San Bernardino, or Colton and Riverside. So I go, well, when they move, because I spend most of my time in San Bernardino anyways, I'll just go to the shop and get it myself. It's only like a 10-minute drive, if that.
1: As long as there's no traffic. But yeah, trying to cover San Bernardino County, Riverside County, Orange County, no way. And I can't see how that wouldn't add up in, you know, lost billable time of completing jobs. I mean, if you got to send the guy back out again the next day, because essentially goes down one day, does his diagnosis, can't get the part, got to go home, get the part, and come back. You're losing productivity on that. AI6BX.
0: Yeah, it's true. Actually, no, the shop is not really that far. I don't even have to get on the freeway. Surface retail will take me at least, 15, 20 minutes. But no, if I don't need it, that same exact day, I could either on the way home pick it up and then come back the next day and do whatever I got to do. So, but most of the time I have the stuff in my van. But the stuff what I'm getting from Helm is right now is just consumables. So the greaser and now they're open up the door. The greaser and white balls and just that kind of stuff, so I'm not really worried about it.
1: Yeah, okay. Yeah, I was thinking if you were hard parts that you need for the repair, that's slowing you down and wasting time if you don't have them coming to you.
0: Yeah, I gotcha. This is all consumables. Rubber gloves. I got a couple boxes in the bag, but I have extra just in case.
2: GY jelly and some condoms.
1: Yeah, I got you on the consumable stuff. Yeah, I just got to stock that up. Take that repeater out of the back of the van and he'll have extra space for more gloves and wipes.
0: You know what? Funny that you mentioned that. So years ago, when I was a lead out in L.A. and Orange County, I had this customer, this repeat customer I would go for service calls. They were always having an issue with the chargers over at their location, right around the corner from our Santa Fe Springs old shop. So I went out there and fixed a couple of their chargers, and then the guy goes, hey, question. I go, what's that? He goes, can you use any of this stuff right here? What is that? I'm like, oh, they're cleaning wipes. I'm like, no, I'm good. He goes, no, take some. We're going to just throw them in the trash anyways. I'm like, no. He goes, no, take them. He gave me like two boxes of these cleaning wipes. So I totally I'm quite sure they're not usable now, but they're still in the back of my van. I gotta pick those and throw them in the dumpster. A whole bunch of, it keeps setting off their alarm here. I have a whole bunch of these little tubs of wipes. I gotta toss those things in the trash. I'm quite sure they're not any good, but they've been in the back of the van for a couple years.
1: Yeah, I haven't sealed up after a while. They somehow dry out.
0: Yep. So, I'll probably go to Shopping Waste next time I work on Saturday. Just dump them at the shop. I don't want to take up room at my own trash can at home. Let's do it at the shop here. Or next time I'm at the shop, I'll just go over there. Actually, I can do it next time I go to that customer right around the corner from a shop in Ontario. I'll just go over there early, 4 o'clock in the morning, dump all this stuff, and then start at my customer.
2: You some condom and oob.
1: Yeah, so back, it's been a long time, but when I was in the shops, the gloves weren't. Yeah, God, they weren't even in place yet. None of that. Most of the time, you're cleaning your hands in the, parts washer tank, or spraying off with carb cleaner, brake cleaner, and then going over to the sink and finishing off with some of the, that gel, lanolin gel grease cleaner. How much stuff I've probably sucked up into my bloodstream and what it's doing.
0: Get that. Yeah, they're right now they're all they need to turn that off. They're so into safety stuff right now. And of course my boss comes out, both of my bosses come out and they'll see what I'm doing. They're all looking at him. He's always wearing his PPE. That's what we like. I go, well, why do you say that? I'm like, well, we keep catching people not wearing their safety vests or safety glasses or bump caps, but you already seem to be wearing yours. I'm like, well, yeah. First off, I don't want to get hit by a forklift. Secondly, I don't want to get stuff in my hands or my eyes or bump my head. I already had an incident years ago where I had the forks up on a forklift, and I knew it was up, and I knew it was there. I turned around for a second. I turned back around and bumped my head on the forks, and I was bleeding for like a whole hour. I'm like, oh, man, never do that again.
1: Yeah, so you're an example of my motto. I tell all my team, I said, we're human. We're going to make mistakes. So when you do, make it a good one. Tell everybody about it. Let's discuss it so your peers can learn from it, and then, don't make it again. Maybe somebody's going to have an idea on what you could do differently to avoid it, and then, go out. Next time you make a mistake, make it a different one, not the same one, learn from them. So, yeah, you took a lesson away from that. Yeah, when I was welding the stuff, of course, I always had the, the gear on. And even, wearing safety glasses and stuff underneath cars, there's a couple times I had, something somehow got in around the edge, and I'd end up down there in the ophthalmology doctor's office, getting stuff surgically removed. But ironically, the eyes that I had, injuries on, they've got better vision now than the other one that's never had anything happen to it. And, hearing imbalance, the side that's had more abuse over the years is still hearing better than the one that didn't. So kind of weird.
0: Bye-bye, CK. Yep, I get it. Yeah, as I, of course, we, like most people in their positions, look at a computer all day, every day. I'm just, of course, I'll be 45 this year, but staring at a computer, working on paperwork and such, just recently I'm like, I'd be sitting there doing something. I'm like, man, I can't see that anymore. I used to be able to see that, and that was like not too long ago. Man, they turned this thing on. That thing's been doing this for the last couple days. Anyways, but I'm like, yeah, well, age, or maybe it's the computer. Just staring at the computer all day, it doesn't help.

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1: Did I drop out?
0: I think it might have been me. So where in Redlands are you today?
1: So I'm right here in San Bernardino. I'm literally right across the street from the San Bernardino International Airport, right here on Tippecanoe.
0: Okay. Yeah, somebody needs to get their alarm company in. That's definitely enough to make you annoyed.
1: Yeah, it's starting to annoy me. I wasn't here yesterday, I was here the day before. Well, first off, I got called over here on Tuesday. Well, not, I got called to go check out a battery here on Tuesday. And so they got a rental battery, and I'm like, all right. I'm like, man, I haven't been over here in like 6-7 months. So I walked in, I checked out where the unit was. I pulled the battery out, I go, what? Well, the cells are fine. Open up take the injectors off the top of the opening up the cells, and I'm like, okay. When I did that, I'm like, well, where's the water? The battery was blown dry. So when the particle tech was, he did brakes on it, so the batteries, the fact that there was no water in the battery, it was messing with the brakes. People were saying that you kept smelling a burning smell coming from the brakes. I've seen that before, so I'm like, yep, that would do it. There's no water in it. It definitely will mess with the brakes or at the other battery. So perhaps

0: How much water does one of those things hold? I mean, the size on those batteries, we got to be talking like, you know, multiple gallons versus like a car battery.
1: Well, the water I put inside the battery a couple of days ago took my, well, I have a 25-gallon cart. It's the whole entire 25-gallon cart.

0: shop do its own distilling and conditioning to fill those things up, or are you like buying battery water off wholesale?
1: If it's ours, they'll do it, but if it's a brand new battery or something being delivered to a customer, they leave it to the customer to, there's some usually water in it, but it's not full. I guess they can't really transport a battery that's full. I mean, they can, but if they get in an accident or something, the asset leaks all over the place, then our company's in trouble. So, but they prefer to let the customer water their own battery as far as if it's a battery that they could spot or something. Trying to get back inside this van here. I gotta rush back because I see the security is going inside. Let's see if I can weasel my way inside when she goes inside ICK.

0: Sorry, I'm in sight now. How am I coming in on 21?
1: You're making it. Yeah, I'm out here. Laverne, actually, just on Fruit Street. I'm still on 21, so, yeah, you're doing okay inside AI-6BX.
0: Yeah, I notice sometimes UHF works better on the outside than VHF, so... All right. But, oh, they have a lot of units sitting around. It's like, maybe not too many people are working today.
1: There you go. Service them all. They're just sitting there waiting for you. All right, I got to get out of here, pulling into the parking lot. Have yourself a good Friday. AI-6BX.
0: All right, Keith, you have a good one as well. We'll catch you later. N5ICK.

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We hope to see everyone there this year. 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

KJ6CDA, anybody out there that needs to go to the valley, do not, under any circumstances, take the northbound 405. It has been shut down at Howard Hughes Parkway because of a shooting, and it's going to take you forever to get through.

0: W6DLR, K4HT. What's up, Dave?
1: Hey, Kevin. You're out and enjoying your day off, I guess. This is my Friday off as well, so trying to find some fish supplies to, I got to rebuild the filters in the tank here, keep the fish alive this time rather than waiting for them all to expire.
0: Oh, the other fish supplies. My head went straight to lures and reels and whatnot. What kind of fish you got?
1: Oh, I got mostly just a community tank. Back in the day, I had several tanks running, and I had mostly cichlids. I had one with four piranhas that I had gotten from from Detroit. I guess they sold them in the regular fish stores over there. I brought them home, but yeah, I don't do that anymore. Anyway, they were beautiful fish, you know. Just I always worried some kid would stick their hand in there. Yeah, just the community tank, tetras, neons. We have some sailfin ones in there, just something simple. The wife asked me to try resurrecting it one more time. It's a plexiglass tank. It's a 60-gallon I got from a friend of mine probably 30 years ago, and things still doing well. I just keep making little upgrades to it, making it keep going. Love it. Better than the glass tanks, anyway.

0: on the list of Detroit Piranha. Good. Yeah, we're sitting over here in Kestic Lake. A little impromptu study jam session. Take a little break, stretch out, see what's happening on the radio. Enjoy your day off.
1: Well, you too. Tonight, at 5 o'clock in the morning, Paulo went out and put seats and chairs out over in Aliso Viejo. They're going to have the starting of their concerts, and I guess there's going to be a band she wants to go listen to tonight. And then, of course, they have the Tijuana Dogs on Sunday night over at Aliso Park. I think I got that right. Anyway, Aliso Viejo. I don't know. She does the music stuff. I like listening to bands on the radio. Anyway, Tijuana Dogs is fun, and I'm sure this band won't be bad either. So that's our plan for the day. Right now I'm just tooling around the house getting things done that I can't get done on a regular work day. You have a great day off too, Kevin. I'll catch you further down the log there. K4HD, W6DLR.
0: All right, brother. Happy trail. We'll catch you next time. K4HD clear.
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2: Better than yesterday when I had to get almost downtown in the morning by 9 o'clock. Been years since I've had to do that. Have a good one. Looks like it's going to be a pretty day. It's warming up out here in the valley. Enjoy the weekend. Oh, and maybe we'll see you at the picnic. No, that's next weekend, not this weekend. Sorry about that. J4HD, WA6QHD, 73.
0: All right there, Lynn. Namaste. K4HD.

0: I should read it. I should know. Flag Day and my birthday. What can I say? All right. WA6QHD. I'll just be listening here.
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0: KN6RBE, San Diego. Thank you. Good morning, QHD Mobile. Are you guys suffering June gloom this morning?
1: Oh, yes. Very severe June gloom. I'm sorry, what was your... Oh, I didn't get your first name. What was your first name?
0: Probably because I didn't put it out. First name is Lynn, Lima Echo November.
1: Okay, cool. Nice to meet you, Lynn. This is Richard. I thought you didn't put it out, but I have some static right now, so I don't know if you said it or not.
0: No, and what was your call there?
1: My call is KN6RBE, Kilo November 6, Romeo Bravo Echo.
0: Romeo Bravo Echo. Okay, very good, very good. Now, is that an original call or yeah, I can't remember what they call them.
1: I don't know, Mike, am I making it through pretty good? I'm in my car in an HT right now.
0: No, you're making it fine. I just wondered if the KN6 was an original call or a vanity call.
1: No, that was an original call, KN6.
0: Okay, you stuck around for a while. Very good, very good. All right, now you're doing fine. A little bit of popcorn there, and that's about it. And out here in the San Fernando Valley, it's a totally sunny day. Temperature's already up in the 70s. Looking towards another 90-degree day. So I get things done in the morning and stay in after that. Well, I hope you enjoy the weekend. And don't know if you're coming to the picnic next weekend or not. But do enjoy this one. KN6RBE, WA6, Quebec Hotel Delta.
1: I appreciate it very much. You have a great day, my friend, and hopefully I'll talk to you again very soon. I'm trying to be a lot more active on these repeaters.
0: Oh, yeah. Like to see the repeaters active and being used. That's what they're up there for. 73WA6QHD.
1: WA6RBE. Have a great day, Lynn.
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2: 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WD6LZA.
0: Yeah, WD6FCA. There we go. Good morning, Cecil. Yeah, I was going to check something and send you an email. I think you sent me a mini Zoom spot instead of one of those radio hotspots. I'm going to go back and look at it. Maybe I just looked at it wrong.
2: Well, the radio hotspot is, you should have one of those, but it's just a blank box. And I did just send you a mini Zoom spot. That's what I was calling you about. If you got the care package and if it was complete. The radio hotspot is just a blank box. There's nothing in it.
0: Okay, yeah, I kind of thought that might be it because I know there's something's got to be done with it before it's sent out. But, yeah, okay, I have the blank box, not a problem. And I do have the mini Zoom, so I presume that that's the same as the Zoom spot, but they get to make their choice between which one they like.
2: Well, I just sent you that because that's all I got left. So it doesn't really matter. They both function the same. So you'll end up with two. You can just keep that extra one or bring it to the picnic if you like. got to run to the UPS and pop off a power supply for Mike that's going to install it on the 220 power supply that went out in Thousand Oaks. I'll give it to you, Lenny, and I'll let you wrap it up, and we'll catch up with you next time we hear you on.
0: Okay, so, sounds good. As I say, it looks like it's going to be a lovely day, a little warm, but very pretty. And if I don't talk to you between now and then, I will see you at the picnic on the 14th. WD6FZA, WA6QHC.
2: Okay, let's...

0: W6FZA and 6XRF. Good morning, Cecil.
1: Good morning, young man. How you doing? Long time no chat.
0: Oh, I'm surviving, getting by. You know, I still have a couple of tower adapters, a circle plug to a 110 plug that you were going to use up in Saddle Peak. I didn't know what you want me to do with those.
1: Well, you, they're not worth shipping. You're not going to the picnic, are you?
0: No, I wasn't planning on it. I believe I'll be in Utah.
1: Yeah, okay. Well, I wouldn't worry about it, Mike. They're not that expensive, and we're not making any new modifications at Saddle Peak. I mean, it's more or less now is what it is. Not going to be making many changes there. Okay, Mike, I got to run. I got to go do a label to ship a power supply out to Mike. So I'll catch you later. WD6FZA. I'll give it back to you to wrap it up, Mike. Have a nice weekend. Enjoy yourself in Utah, whatever you're going to be doing.
0: Okay, Cecil. Maybe I'll contact, what's his name, who goes to those Wednesday lunches up in Woodland Hills, and maybe I'll try and make that lunch next week or over the summer before school starts and give them to them, so at least someone who's goes up to Saddle all the time will have them. That probably is a good idea. Anyway, you have a good week. It's 6XRF. I will be clear in monitoring.
1: Okay, yeah, you can give them to Len. He's usually, in fact, he's going to be at the picnic, so you can give them to Len and Len can bring them to me. Talk to you later, WD6 Subs at A Clear.

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1: Good morning, N6XRF, KA6BXT. Just out and about, going to clients. Kind of a nice day, a little bit hazy though, K6BXT.
0: Yeah, QSL on the weather, a little bit hazy. I'm getting on the westbound 101 freeway here at Valley Circle on my way to Thousand Oaks, on my way home, and how's your day going? I might start off with a nice breakfast and then a checkup at my doctor's office. Of course, you never know about the doctor's offices till a couple weeks later when they have time to review all the results.
1: Yeah, really. Well, I just left my doctor's office. I've got a client up in City Industry that's got an issue I got to go fix and then go over to Paramount to another client. I do IT for a living. But then experimenting with hotspots and all-star nodes and learning digital, it's kind of a, for this old ham, it's a new world, but it blends with what I do for a living. So, anyways, K6BXT.
0: Yeah, QSL, I always go back to just plain old analog repeaters. It's kind of what I like. I know something about networks, worked on them for a while. I live off the government these days and decided to retire a couple of years ago. The equipment movement for the job I had was getting to be too much. I maintained networking test labs for about 11 or 12 years. I worked for a company that made networking test equipment. Started off as Ixion that was bought out by Keysight. Not sure if you're familiar with either of those, but networking test equipment for... That's what our division does. Keysight has many other divisions that do lots of other networking stuff.

Yeah, it's... I used to work in the airline industry, and then started my own business about, oh, almost 40 years ago now, and went through S100 systems, CPM, MPM, Apple, 2E's, Macintosh. Got into the PC business on the ground floor, you know, selling that stuff, supporting it. Novell, Microsoft, been through so many cycles over the years. It just keeps on trucking. So now the AI stuff is kind of interesting, but kind of a shame it's putting a lot of people out of work, but eventually that'll turn opposite direction, I think. People aren't so enthused with AI support.

Well, I mean, technology has been putting people out of work for many, many years. As we get more software, more automated, you need to be the person developing the code that does all this stuff like my son does. Because even with AI, they still need the software people. And, you know, I maintain the labs for the people around the world who would use the equipment in the labs. So that was sort of a position that couldn't go. I was the guy who was in the building so everybody else could stay home. But, yeah, it's, you know, everything changes and you got to stay ahead with technology. It's been doing this a long time. Started playing with TRS-80 Model 1s in the 70s and had XTs and ATs and used to build them all. 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So, yeah, it's all changed, and it's getting more and more and more automated and more complex.

0: Don't know where the other station was. Are you still there?
1: Yeah, 57 northbound. I just dropped out of Santiago. I moved over to Wilson, but I got to be shaky here for about another 3 or 4 minutes.
0: Well, you seem to be okay right now. I had no problem with your copy.
1: Yeah, as soon as you crawl up the pass on the 57 past Imperial, Santiago just falls away. I'm at Diamond Bar right now. Kind of see Wilson here, but as soon as I turn the corner, it'll get stronger. But yeah, cool that your son is in there programming. But here's the other thing. They've got AIs programming AIs now, which is kind of a spooky thing, K6BXT.
0: Okay, well, no matter what you call it, it can be AI, which is another computer program, it's another search engine or a building engine or whatever. AI can only go so far. You still need somebody to test it and somebody to fix it, because AI is not a complete package. It will get you, as a friend of mine says, instead of spending 7 days programming and debugging, he spends, you know, 90 minutes for it to generate the code, and then he's got to spend a couple hours debugging it and make sure everything works right. So as much as AI is automating things, somebody still needs to fix it and make it work right. It generates all the base code and does everything you think it needs to, but there's still some things that have to be done by a manual person. And that's the job you want to be in, and that's the job my son said that he's in. However, he's resigned and he's moving to Japan to take Japanese classes. He wants to be fluent in Japanese, so you know, everybody has their thing of what they want to do, but at least he's got that skill set. Anyway, give me a minute. I'm going to switch from Papa 4 to Papa 26 before I lose Papa 4. N6XRF.
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1: Yeah, I don't know whether it's you noisy or me. I should have Wilson here. I'm on the 57 getting on the 60. So, yeah, that's the thing. All the job losses right now are going to get replaced by other tool sets. So it's just one of those paradigm shifts that we go through, you know, every 50, 60 years, you know, for as long as history is recorded it, pretty much. So it'll even out.

0: Okay, let's try this one more time. N6XRF mold. Now on pop 30.
1: Little popcorn, hear you. K6BXC.
0: Yeah, QSO, I switched a little too soon. I don't drive this every day, so I forget where I need to switch over. I'll get better as I continue west. I used to do this every day, but now I don't. I only do it when I happen to go into the valley, which isn't often.
1: Yeah. Yeah, technology stuff. I was watching a YouTube thing on how they make blocks made of sand and a chemical process that's stronger than concrete and has been around like forever. And a bunch of scientists got interested in the pyramids, and those, you know, that sandstone structures, and they figured out that the pyramids, those are not natural blocks, that they were poured in place most likely. They've done chemical analysis and they find like water, not water, air pockets, like little air pockets in the stone, which doesn't naturally occur. Like you would in concrete, you would have little air pockets here and there. So I thought that was kind of interesting. KU6BXT.
0: Well, QSL, yeah, I think the only way they're really going to know what happened is somebody's going to, I'm going to call it a time viewer machine, where you can view the past but not actually transfer into the past. But you'll be able to view it so that you can watch him, and by viewing the past, experience this, at least you won't change it.
1: Yeah, that's interesting. And the other thing was they brought up that the Romans used that same technology. All of Roman roads, for the most part, were sand chemical blocks that, you know, they called it early concrete, but it was actually this other process. And apparently it's so good it outlasts concrete. And they wonder why we don't use it today. It's because the concrete industry make sure we don't use it, but you can go to the hardware store and get the basic components and make yourself bricks that are going to outlast a concrete brick, you know, 10 to 1.
0: Yeah, QSL, there's lots of things, you know, and is the process they use for the stuff in the Mideast the same process that they used for the stuff in South America? You know, these are all, you know, questions about how all this stuff was put together.

0: Oh, yeah. Well, I wish I was going to the picnic this weekend, but I'm headed up to Big Pine, up to 395. Once a year, the Orange County Astronomy Society meets up there, and we get run of the facility at the NASA JPL site, Owens Valley, the radio astronomy site. So I booked a hotel room and everything in advance. But that's a lot of fun up there, K6PXT.
1: Yeah, QSL, not a member of an astronomy club. Know very little about astronomy. Maybe I'll take an astronomy class. That's what I do now that I retired, is I take classes at the colleges. So beginning astronomy might be fun. I'll have to consider that. Well, it's the other band going off. I might want to look into that moving forward at classes over at Moorpark. Not tomorrow's weekend, but a week from tomorrow. A week from today, we leave on a trip. We'll spend Friday night in Vegas. Then we're driving into Utah. We'll meet some friends on Sunday at Rocky Mountain National Park, where we'll be there for two full days. And then on Wednesday, we'll drive down to drive up Pikes Peak and then start our way back.
0: Cool. Sounds like a lot of fun. Yeah, we're doing a lot more traveling. We just came back from the Kern River. We were up there last Thursday and came back on Monday. Two motorcycles, two trailers, one of them a camper, two dogs, and a lot of fun.
1: Yeah, QSL, camping days are over. I might get my wife to go camping. She's not a camper. I don't really want to camp anymore anyway. I like my, if I had a motorhome or trailer, that'd be about it. I like my indoor plumbing at night. I love cooking outside, so that wouldn't be a problem. But when I sleep, I like my motel room with all my indoor plumbing. So there you go. Anyway, the name here is Mike, and I am almost destination. So I'm going to say 73s. And you have a real fine day. N6XRF, I will be clear, and QRT on your final.
0: Okay, Mike, K6PXC, and I'm just pulling out the freeway also. And you have a good day. I'll be back on after this client, going to the next one, K6PXT.

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1: KO6MRX, WD6FZA. Yeah, I just put my call out a little bit ago, MRX. I'm just testing out a new install in the mobile. How much noise do I have on it? I'm just using a rubber, mobile antenna instead of a real antenna. Well, I guess it's real, but it doesn't look as neat as a permanent installed antenna. Back to you.
0: CSL, you sound very, very readable. You got a little cackling, but it's you're eminently readable. It's certainly not a perfect signal, but no problem with it. This is Jamie, KO6MRX. Back to you.
1: Well, let's see what happens here if I parked in the null before I continue. I'm just pulling up to the post office to check the P.O. box. I'm stationary. I was receiving it full quieting. How about transmitting? I still have the snap, crackle, and pop.
0: No, this last transmission sounded like full quieting, and you weren't talking that long, but it sounded awfully good. It sounded improved. So, no, that was that sounded real good. So maybe it was when you stopped. Back to you.
1: Yeah, okay. Well, I'm about ready to, I have to run into the post office, so I'm going to go ahead and clear. Thanks for coming back and giving me a critical report on the new install. I'm heading over to RF Parts to get an adapter that I need. I got all kinds of connectors, but I don't have the connector that goes from a Motorola-type connector to a NMO female. So hopefully they'll have one of those in stock. Talk to you later. WD6FZA. Have a good day.
0: WD6FZA. I have a great day, Cecil. KO6MRX Mobile. Clear.
1: There was a double there.
2: WD6ZFA.
1: The other person. AK6LJ. What was that again? The call on the other person?
2: Yeah, this is Greg, AK6LJ. Cecil, I wanted to know if you've got any reports from anybody about Papa 3 having dropping out, because I've been getting dropouts from that repeater for the last several days. I just wondered if there was anything going on with it.
1: Well, I haven't heard of any issues or reported of any issues. I will be in the office later on today, and I'll test it for my house. It's certainly not a good repeater for me to activate, but I'll strike up a few conversations and see if we get dropouts. If there's anybody else listening that wants to comment on Papa 3 before I clear, go ahead. Otherwise, I'll go ahead and clear and go to the post office. But let's see if there's anybody else that's had issues with 3. Okay, where these dropouts here
3: right now that
1: you're seeing
3: that.
1: Does that happen just
3: I notice a dropout every now and then, but I don't know, you tell me how I sound
1: just when you're mobile, stationary, from your house, be a little more specific so I have, you know, I can do an A-B comparison.
2: Sure.
1: And what's the name there, by the way?
2: It's at my base station here at the house, and it's on my handhelds also when I'm here in the house. So it's just my location. I don't know if anybody else is experiencing it, but I'm not getting it on, like, on Papa AW or something like that. I don't get the dropouts like I do on 3.
3: Comet, KOCHY.
1: Well, I'll keep an eye out, like I said, and I'll listen to it when I get back home and see if anything occurs when I'm listening. Okay, have a good day. Thanks for the report, and I didn't hear anybody else pop back in, so at this point, we'll just have to monitor 3. K6OLY usually is monitoring off and on during the day, so if you hear him on, report it to him, because he can get into 3 without any issues, and if there was issues there, he would certainly become aware of them. Talk to you later, WXLJ Clear.
2: Thank you, Cecil, AK6LJ Clear.
3: Not sure if I'm making it, but I'm going into Papa 3. This is KO6EHY.
2: KO6EHY, AK6LJ. Yeah, I don't know if it's dropouts when I'm transmitting into the repeater or it just when I'm receiving, but I only, of course, am aware of it on the receive side, so I don't get it on any of the other repeaters that I can hit, so I was just curious if there was something going on with it and if anybody else is experiencing it. Thank you for coming back, AK6LJ. I'll be clear.
3: No problem. Like I said, I just happened to turn it on a little bit ago here. I'm sitting at my desk in my home base station, and when I'm on, I'm usually on between 3, 5, and 1. I'm here in Huntington Beach, so I can pick up each one with my my base antenna. But, I've every now and then noticed a little something, and I don't know if it's me or what, but hope that helps someone somewhere out there. But anyway, nice talking to you. KO6EHY clear.
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4: There is indeed dropouts from Santiago, and it has been reported to Mike, I think a week and a half ago now, and he has reported it to the tech team. N6IVO, I'll be clear.
2: Thank you, Evo. AK6LJ, I'll be clear as well.
3: Good to know. Thank you very much, Evo. KO6EHY clear.

0: 4HD, KC6ESW. Good morning, Kevin. How are you?
1: Morning, Mike. Doing well. Thanks. How about yourself? How you doing?
0: Pretty good. Pretty good. Just took a walk and now having some breakfast here. Nice big bowl of Cheerios with blueberries and bananas and almond milk. Delicious. And a cup of coffee to go along with it. Life is good.
1: Hi, that it is. Sitting over here at Kistik Lake. Enjoying the scenery. Just waiting for the kiddo to get out of school. Her last day. And then we'll go have some lunch. Back to you.
0: Very nice. Well, a perfect Friday for you and the kiddo. Are you set up there for photo? Are you operating?
1: I'm catching up on some homework and a little study session. Prioritizing. Go ahead.
0: All righty. Hey, I downloaded the Remote Hams app for my PC, and pretty slick. Working HF from inside the house on the computer through other stations all over the world, but had fun on it yesterday. A big difference than sitting out in the heat.
1: Yeah, well, but not as fun as being poolside on that 818.
0: Oh, how true. You're right. But anyway, I know that Jeff, AB6MB, uses that as well, too. And nice that they have that set up. It's easy to download, and just got to send them a copy of your license, and you're good to go. And then it goes through all the radios, so it's in the system. But yes, I did that. And right now, just having breakfast, watching the Eagles up in Big Bear. They're getting big. They'll be flying soon.
1: Is there a fee for that app, or how do they support that?
0: There's no fee. Probably donations, I'm sure. But no, the software's free and it's free to use. Typically, you've got to get permission to operate each station. So you send a request and they grant it for you, and then you're good to go. But yeah, it's a good deal.

0: Very good. Well, sounds like you'll be all set up for the Kentucky QSO party. I think the Atlantic Canadian QSO party this weekend, too.
1: Technically, you can take that, take your laptop and tether off your cell phone and operate off of that in the park. Wouldn't be QRP, but definitely a way to go. You don't play around with your stuff. No antennas are string, and you're good to go.
0: Well, that's half the fun, dragging all that gear out here, setting up, put all that money into it. I ain't about to let some laptop steal my joy.
1: Contact is a contact. As you know, the big issue here is noise. It's all that RF from wherever it's coming from. When the band is really good, then it's not an issue, but when the band is not so good, the noise floor just kind of cancels it out. Anyway, let me get back to breakfast here. Good to hear you out there. Best to you and the kiddo, and have a great weekend. Maybe we'll catch you on the air somewhere. And, yeah, sounding good. 7-3s, and enjoy that homework. KNC6ESW, I'll be clear, on Papa 1.
0: All right, Mike. Namaste. K4HD out.

0: Hi, Kevin. How do you copy me?
1: I can hear you okay.
0: Do you know where anybody's having a field day on the 27th of this month?
1: Did you say tailgate?
0: Field day.
1: Oh, yeah, field day, yeah. There's going to be field days a lot of different places. What area are you looking at?
0: Somewhere near the west side.
1: Yeah, that I don't know.
0: Okay, have to talk to you later. I'm getting the EKG right now.
1: Copy that. K4HTF.

6, November. Bye-bye. Yankee having a hell of a time setting the CDC for the transmit. Can get a quick radio check with someone standing by. Thank you.

0: Station calling in. This is KO6LEK. You're coming through pretty clear. Let me step out and see if, make sure I have a straight shot. I'm on an HT. But go ahead and transmit again, and I'll let you know how you sound.
1: Yeah, this is KA06 November Papa Yankee. Yeah, having a hell of a time doing this Alliance AC1, but I think I got it. I heard you just really clear, and I guess you're copying me as well.
0: Yeah, I'm getting a little bit of static on the background for you, but you're certainly understandable and coming through loud enough. What kind of radio are you using?
1: This is an ILUNCE, AILUNCE HD1.
0: Okay, and you're, I was trying to understand what you were saying. Are you saying that you're having a heck of a time getting the programming for the repeaters into the radio? Is that correct?
1: That was correct, but it's apparently working, so I figured it out. I won't bore you with the details, but this is a heck of a device because it does the CDC at the same time, so it was just changing the frequencies.
0: Okay. Out of curiosity, before I let you go, where are you coming into, and how far are you from your local repeater?
1: I am in Culver City right now, and the repeater I'm on is Papa 4 in Santa Monica.
0: Oh, sounds pretty good. Were you doing the programming using like a CPS, like Chirp, or some other computerized programming system, or are you doing it on the radio itself?
1: Yeah, this radio requires its own proprietary software and cable. I ordered the cable, but it hasn't come in yet, and it doesn't support Chirp. So I was trying to do it manually, and it has three settings, one for R, CTC, T, CTC, and also a C, CTC. And this is just screwing me up, but I think I got it figured out.
0: Okay, sounds good. I believe CTCT is what you'll set if the receive code is the same as the transmit code, and it'll apply it to both automatically. So if you have differing ones, I think you have to set them on T and R individually. But if they share the same PL tone, then you can set it on C, CDC, I believe. That's my my understanding and what I think I've run into on my own radios. I think that's fairly common.
1: Yeah, I think your understanding is consistent with mine. The problem with this radio is it's got old firmware that you set the transmit frequency. It also changes the C, CDC, and that then affects the receive, and you can't change the receive thereafter. So it's a sequence that you have to go through for it to be able to happen. You just can't turn it off. Turning it off doesn't do it. But again, I figured it out. I'm going to update the firmware, wait for the cable, get some more Papa stuff in there, and I really appreciate your time and help. Thank you.
0: Hey, it's no problem at all. Good luck on the rest of your stuff, and it's a whole lot easier once you get it, the CPS going with that thing. This is KO6LEK, and I'll be clear.
1: This is KO6, Nancy, November, Papa Yankee, clear as well. Thank you.

0: answer.
1: Okay, I got the adapter from RF Parts, and I have a different antenna on it. It's probably the same, actually, but I just want to make sure it's working. I should have given you enough chatter. WD6FZA.
0: I did not hear any dropouts, and it is full quieting.
1: Okay. Well, it's a better quality antenna that it has, I don't know if it has any gain or not. But, okay. Well, this is only a temporary anyway, so I just didn't want to use a handheld in the car. So I got this, I don't even remember what the model is on it, but it's a 10-watt mobile radio from Let's Get Ready. It'll give me analog, and that'll be good enough for now till I decide what I'm going to do with this vehicle.
0: I understand. Well, good luck. I'm going to give you a call in a few minutes. Talk about something we discussed yesterday. WD6? Excuse me. SNA K6OLY.
1: You can give me a call right now. So WD6 has an A clear.

0: on Papa 22 and 6VNI. Anybody have a copy? And 6VNI.
1: Okay, boy, you stink.
0: ET, extraterrestrial, N6VNI. I'll copy.
1: Yeah, I can hear you. Go ahead.
0: Yeah, okay, just monkeying around with the Kenwood 75TH-75D, barefoot and on the rubber duck. Back to you.
1: All right, you can back off the mic a couple inches. Be might sound a little better.
0: Okay, you appreciate that help. Where are you located, sir? We are in La Habra, California, about 6 miles north of Disneyland, or about 28 miles due east of downtown Los Angeles.
1: Mobile, Castig.
0: Again.
1: All right, George, catch you next time. K4HD out.
0: Okay, thank you. I backed out about 3 to 4 inches to make a difference.

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0: Alright, last day of school. Just got parked, waiting for them to get out. How you doing?
1: I'm rather tired today. I don't know why. Well, I guess today was kind of a rough day, but... Oh, so I'm headed up the hill to get the drinks, and... going to ask Debbie if she needs anything from the grocery store, because I got to go in and get some things like eggs and a couple other things.
0: Have you been taking your Flintstone vitamins?
1: Oh, yeah. I've been, today, I didn't look how many miles I walked today. I've been averaging like 8 miles a day at work, but we'll see when I look at it, see my step meter, see how many steps it says I took.

0: Yeah, you can't be binge watching YouTube on school nights, bro.
1: I gotta watch the YouTube on Josh Nash. He had his little seminar or speaking or whatever you call it at the Papa Luncheon last week. Sorry, I missed it. I kind of didn't realize he was gonna be there, and I was thinking about maybe going, but I decided not to because I'd have to leave work early, so I didn't go. But it would have been interesting. He was talking about satellites and stuff.
0: You and Dab coming to the picnic?
1: Actually, we talked about it, and she said that when it got closer, which it is pretty close now, I'd have to let her know and ask her again. Because is it on Saturday or Sunday? I don't remember.
0: Sunday, June 14th.
1: Okay. Yeah, she does it. I don't have to worry about work, but she does. And then I have to drive. She has to come home, change, and then we have to take care of the pups and stuff like that. And then head over there to Irvine. So I'll discuss it with her again.
0: Roger. Well, I see they open the gate, so I'll clear with you. Have a good rest of your afternoon, evening, and we'll catch you next time, 73 K4HT.
1: Roger, Kevin. You and Lula have a good rest of the day. Talk to you later. K4HT, AK6WS Mobile.

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1: Good afternoon, Jim. WD6FZA.
0: Here you're doing vehicle installs now. You got time for one for me?
1: You wouldn't be proud of this one, man. He said that it looks like a bald-headed Mexican did this one that was drinking tequila. I just jerry-rigged something up because I finally, after I don't know how many days, I got the Jeep back, and I can't drive a car without a real radio, so I put in a small radio that I got from Let's Get Ready, 10 watts. And so anyway, I guess it's working okay.
0: I've been reading the mail the last 2 days with you talking with our ground guy, working out the kinks, getting your antenna changed out. I just thought I'd pull your chain. How you doing today?
1: Oh, pretty good. I got all kinds of adapters, but I didn't have the one adapter I needed that's to use a real antenna. So I had to go down to RF parts, and I haven't been in there in a couple of years, so I ended up talking to Steve for about an hour.
0: Yeah, it's kind of sad. It's almost like they're winding it down over there. He's looking at a real estate career.
1: Yeah. Well, I don't know. My son tried that gig, too. That didn't work out too good. I don't know. They got thousands of dollars in inventory. It's just that when Bonnie's son died, she, you know, kind of, in fact, Steve was saying that he hasn't seen Bonnie in person for 2 years, and she's the owner. It's a shame because it was a thriving business, but they got tens of thousands of dollars worth of stuff that they can sell. And I asked him again, I said, what are you guys going to do with all those amplifiers? I don't know, did he ever show those to you?
0: He denied they existed and didn't, said they don't do any of that anymore.
1: Well, I was in really tight with Bonnie. So, you know, I got a tour of the whole place. It's unbelievable the inventory they have. It's at one time we were going. She was planning to have an open house, you know, with a barbecue and everything, and then just have people come in. And it was a Papa member that is no longer a Papa member that started to work for him and rebuilt or tested all of the, not all of it, but he went through. You know, he only worked there a month. He didn't. Hit it off too good with Bonnie. Bonnie is a tough cookie to get along with. And he threw in the towel, but he fixed, I don't know, 10 or 15 amplifiers and tested them, but they never sold them.
0: That's too bad. Yeah, they've got some cool stuff there. I like the tube collection. You know, I found a guy in San Diego that knows how to work on that amplifier I have, and he has a website and the whole thing, and reached out to him. I didn't hear from him for about a month, and his wife emailed me back and told me he'd had a stroke a couple years ago and doesn't remember how to do anything. It's kind of sad.
1: Yeah. There was the owner there talking about a stroke, the same thing that happened to, no, he had Merritt. you know, because I used to buy a ton of stuff from him. And Merritt was really a sharp cookie. And I had DX radios, and we had an issue with one of the transistors in, one of the devices in the, I don't remember if it was a transistor, what it was. But nevertheless, he came up with a substitute that worked superior to what was in it. And when we had an issue with it, we just replaced that and the DX radios. And the DX radios weren't too bad, but they had one issue. The DX repeaters we had, oh, I don't know, probably 20 DX repeaters, and eventually we replaced them all with Motorola. So, anyway, yeah, Merritt died, because I was asking Steve how Merritt's doing, and he said he had died about 2 years ago, so it's probably been about 2 years since I've been in this store.
0: Okay, that's too bad. Yeah, that's a cool place, did a lot of history. In the building right there next to it, I guess that would be the amplifier building right across the driveway right there. Then they got that trailer in the back with the Step IR on it. Oh, well. Anyway, Steve, so I'm at the gas station. I just wanted to say hello, pull your chain about your radio install. If you need help, let me know. You know, I'm always around to help you out, man. I just wanted to stay away for a while because I got some creeping crud that my girl's mom brought from Trinidad, and I didn't need you getting that.
1: Okay, my friend. Yeah, take care. Have a nice weekend. Going to be a low-key weekend for me, I think. Talk to you later, Jeff. Thanks for the holler. WD6 Hudson Acler.
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0: 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Good afternoon, Hank.
1: Hello, Cecil. How you doing?
0: Pretty good. Can't complain. Getting things done. Sitting here in the office doing a little bit of work in the office, and I'm rebooting the computer. Have some updates and stuff, and heard you put a call out, and no call goes unanswered if I'm listening. So I thought I'd jump in and touch base with you, see how you're doing. Got anything exciting going on for the weekend?
1: Oh, yeah, big happenings. I'm going to go get my car smogged tomorrow. I haven't done that in a gazillion years. I'll bet you it's been 15-plus years since I had to get something smogged.
0: Oh, you're lucky. Usually, about every couple of years, I have to take one of my cars in. Luckily, they always seem to pass. I try to keep the cars running in good condition, so... Yeah, I'm waiting for Christina. She's the bookkeeper for Papa, and she'll be coming in to kind of help me wrap up some of the stuff that she takes care of for the picnic raffle and stuff. So things are good though. Other than that, I finally got my Jeep back, the Jeep Lemon. See how long it'll keep running. Boy, that's the worst investment I've made in my life. I can't tell you how much money I paid for it, but I can tell you how many days it's been in service, 180 days, trying to resolve some of the issues it has.
1: So how do you think it's going to turn out? Did they give you a good explanation of what they found and what they fixed, or are they just guessing?
0: Oh, I don't know. I've taken it in so many times, Hank, for the same problem, and they never seem to resolve it. So I'm just being cautious where I'm driving it. What happens is the damn thing shuts down. The worst incident that occurred with me is when I was on the freeway going up to the OC luncheon, and the damn thing, the engine shut off. I didn't have no power steering, and no power, and I was going 70 miles an hour on Interstate 5. I was just lucky that there was a break in the traffic that I coasted into to the side. But they every time I pick it up, they say they resolve it. But, you know, proof's in the pudding. I've just got to drive it. I've got an attorney working on trying to get all my money back. You know, I'm paying the monthly payments and the insurance and the license. And it's been in, you know, 180 days total since I bought it new. I bought it brand new. Like I said, it's the worst investment I've ever made.
1: Yeah, our worst one was that trailer we bought, the brand new in 2022, whatever it was, I don't know, 2021. But at any rate, you know, you say you conked out on the freeway coming to Orange County. Did you ever consider that maybe the car knew it was going to the Sizzler and didn't want to go there?
0: You know, that entered my mind, these new computers they have in the cars, you know. It might have been it, you know. I don't know. Maybe that's why the Solantis engineers had such a tough time figuring out the problems. You know, it's kind of funny. They sent, I don't know, their resident engineers, supposedly their engineers that went in and... what is funny, when I picked up the car yesterday... A bunch of the stuff that they yanked out of the car, they left in the car. You know, like, what am I supposed to do with that stuff? So I don't know. You know, I really like, I've always had Jeeps. I really like them, you know, but this one is, you know, I don't know what I'm going to do. I hope, you know, I got my fingers crossed. I get all my money back. I'm banking on that. I'd like to get that, my insurance and the license fee and another couple of $1,000 for aggravating me. But, you know, some of the offers they've made me is enough to, you know, it's really a joke. I don't think I got a real bulldog of an attorney on this one, but, you know, it's too late. I've already committed, so I got to just sit back and see what he can do for me.
1: Yeah, well, good luck with that. Hopefully it'll work out. So you mentioned the picnic at the beginning. How many people do you expect, you know?
0: Oh, I didn't count today, but I think we'll have somewhere between 70 and 80. It's a beautiful park. I don't know if you've ever been there. It's really, really nice. I know we got shaded area and trees, and we got the gal that does the picnic for us. Has been doing it for about 5 years, and she does a terrific job. Yeah, we'll probably have, I don't know, 70 to 80 people. I haven't kept up with the count, but we usually get that many.
1: Well, that's good. Yeah, I'm familiar with the place. I've been to most of the parks in Orange County for work, and probably all of them in L.A. County over the last 10, 20 years. So, yeah, I spend way too much time in parks, way more than I like. KO6H.
0: Yeah, it's not this Sunday, but the following Sunday. Hey, Hank, this program downloaded. I've got to test it now to make sure it's working. So I'll catch up with you later. Have a nice weekend, Hank. KO6H, WD6LZA. Stay out of trouble.
1: All right, Cecil, take care. KO6H.

0: KO6H, KJ6CDA. Good afternoon, sir.
1: Cliff, what's going on?
0: Fortunately, nothing now. Man, this morning it was the epic adventure trying to get to work. After they shut down the 405 at Howard Hughes Parkway and just put the west side, Westchester, and the area around LAX into complete chaos.
1: I avoid that side of town whenever I can. I had to go to Santa Monica about 3 weeks ago, I guess it was. And I left from Fullerton. Took me 2.5 hours. It was made for a long day, but I don't do that very often.
0: Well, you know, at the time I took off, it's usually about an hour, but it was about 2-hour and 20-minute ride. Man, I was going down side streets through people's neighborhoods. I managed to get all the way over as far west as Lincoln, and I was able to scoot around it going up Lincoln, but it was a mess. I've never, I didn't turn on the radio, but I could tell something had major happened because it wasn't normal Monday morning or Friday morning traffic. It was crazy.
1: Many, many years ago on a Saturday night, my wife and I had dinner at some restaurant in Century City, and then we were going to the Pantages, I think it was, going to see Jerry Seinfeld. And I didn't know, but evidently Obama was in town, and it took forever to get from Century City to Hollywood. It was crazy. That very short distance took a long, long time. But you never know, Cliff.
0: KJ, 68, yeah, leave early and plan your bathroom breaks. Well, I'll be here for a while. They've got a hard deadline on a project they're doing here, so I'm usually off on the weekends, but one of my workers broke their leg, so now I'm covering their shift and my shift. So I'm working 7 days a week, probably for the rest of this month, till they can get back up on their feet. And I'll go back to being off on Saturday and Sundays and spending my weekends relaxing.
1: Yeah, that's my normal MO. I haven't worked on weekends since we closed our second store down in Pomona. I only worked one Saturday a month and had other people covering. But since we did that, I don't need to go in on the weekends. I can't recall having had to go in for anything since then on Saturday or Sunday. I will if I need to, but it's rare.
0: Yeah, my worker broke their leg hiking. I told them they need to stop hiking. Hiking was supposed to be good for you. You're not supposed to come back in crutches.
2: It is good for you.
0: Not if you come
1: back
0: in crutches.
1: I took a short hike 3 years ago and walked out of the restaurant and down to my car and tripped on a crack in the sidewalk and ended up blind in one eye, so it happens.

0: Somebody made a... there was a big hiking fan out there. Go ahead.
1: You know who it is. KJ6CDA, KO6AKI6TPX. I couldn't resist, sorry.
0: Hi, Ira. Well, why hike when you can fly? You get there a lot faster. Back over to you, Hank.
2: Hello, Ira. Yeah, the only hiking I do anymore, for the most part, I walk the dogs on the weekends. Fortunately, I don't have to do that every day. My wife gives me the week off. The weekends, it's dog duty. My back hurts so much by the time I get back, I sometimes wish I hadn't gone. Ira, what are you doing this afternoon?
1: I got into the office my normal early time around 4:30, 4:40, so I bugged out a little bit early, so I'm just meandering through Sun Valley, making my way up to the 210 and then out to Simi Valley because the 5 is, just a you-know-what kind of show, and I did manage to get 20.4 miles of hiking in during the weekdays this week. Go ahead, Cliff.
0: All right, well, hiking is good for you if you're an experienced hiker then. If you're a beginner, you need to stay on trails so you don't break your fibula. Anyway, I'm going to back out. Just thought I'd pop in there. I heard Hank out there, and I got treated to Ira, too. This is great. It's a great day. I'm just sitting out back here taking a break, watching the Metro train shoot down the track, and the sun has finally burned off some of these overcast clouds. And Ira will be happy to know it's VFR conditions over here. Anyway, we'll catch you later. You guys have a great weekend. This is KJ6CDA. Back to you, Hank.
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2: All right, Cliff. Enjoy your long days. Hopefully that'll be over soon. Yeah, I'm going to get out, too. I'm going to get off the ramp here, and I'll be where I'm going. So, over to you, Ira. You guys take care. KO6H.
1: KO6H and KJ6PDA, both of you guys have a spectacular weekend. You both deserve it. And just for Cliff, I flew up to Paso Robles for the first time last Sunday. It was great. It was like about 3 hours flying both ways and managed to land there and hung out for a little bit and stretched my legs. Then I came back to Camarillo, and it was kind of marginal VFR by the time I got back, but nothing unsafe. Anyway, you guys take care. KI6 DBA.

0: repeater. Are you on? Are you on?
1: Thanks for the report. I'm actually on a hotspot in a car, and I was just checking if it's working, and it looks like it is. Thanks very much.
0: Anytime, 73KI6TTF, clear for now.
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0: All right, you coming in from San Diego there. I'm eastbound on the Malibu end of the Coast Highway at the moment. Back to you.
1: Very good. I should remember your name, but I'm sorry that I don't. Name is Rick Romeo India Charlie Kilo. And about half an hour, I'm going to transfire up as NI6IW and kick off Museum Ships Weekend.
0: Yeah, sorry, Rick. Name here is Kim. That's phonetically Kilo India Mike, KC6RY Mobile. Yeah, I know it's Museum Ships Weekend there, and that's exciting. It's unfortunate that we're having a big solar storm for the HF side of it tomorrow, but yep, really good, and best of success with that. Back to you.
1: Okay, to tell you the truth, I had not even looked at the current and forecast solar conditions. So are we in a solar storm right now, or is it coming tomorrow?
0: Well, for the first time ever, I listened to the whole full solar forecast with Tamitha Scove on YouTube last night. I'm trying to remember, but I thought it was... it was ramping up today and hitting hard on Saturday. Either that or it's really hard today and easing off on Saturday. I think it's the latter. Yeah, so hard today and easing off on Saturday is what I recall. But when you get into the shack, you'll be able to see it pretty quickly on the computer. Back to you.
1: Kim, thanks very much. I appreciate it. And we certainly will check out the solar conditions as soon as we get into the shack. All right. So, yeah, we're about, I don't know, maybe 8 minutes away from destination. So we'll go radio silent here and make it the rest of the way in. Have a great afternoon and a great weekend, and maybe we'll get KC6ARY in the log. KC6ARY, 73 for now, N6CY Mobile. Nice to talk with you again, Kim.
0: Yep, really good. I'm on Papa 4 here. I'm going to turn up into the campus at Pepperdine here where Papa 4 starts to get rough, so good time to sign off, signing off with you. And Rick, thanks a lot. N6CY from Kim KC6ARY Mobile, 73.
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0: We6A, WD6LZA. Well, the last time I seen you, Bob, was at Thousand Oaks about 3 or 4 years ago. How you been?
1: Cecil, my old buddy. Nice to hear your melodious voice. Well, I am still above ground. Turned 77 about 2 weeks ago. I'm still working in the field of two-way radio, but getting old, man, I really don't advise it.
0: Well, you got about, let's see, 12 years to catch up to me. Yeah. God, time flies when you're getting old, Bob. That's for sure. God, it's been at least 4 years, maybe longer. When I ran into you at Thousand Oaks there, I'll be darned. Yeah, I talk to Jeff every once in a while. He pops in. In fact, Jeff went up to Saddle Peak with us once a couple of years ago just to show off what we got up there. Do you see Jeff much anymore?
1: Oh, I sure do. Peter, KG6YRA, my son, and I were at his house yesterday, probably 3 or 4 times, maybe 5 times last week. We took down his Step IR antenna, and we built a 3-element 20-meter Yagi and put it on his tubular tower. So, yeah, I've been seeing Jeff a lot.
0: I've been saying that I got to get up there and visit you guys. I keep telling Jeff that. I don't know. I got so much going on that it's pretty tough to get away. But with that, I'm in the midst of trying to cook dinner for this evening. But I had the radio on and I heard you on. I said, boy, I got to jump in there. It's complete. If we say, say hi to you. I still have that 1999 Jeep that you put the antennas in there for me.

0: 3 or 4 years ago, maybe longer, 5 years ago, she was diagnosed with Alzheimer's. So she's, you know, it's a slow process, but she, I can't complain. She still recognizes me and carries on a halfway decent conversation when we have company. And but she's getting slower. But you know, we've had some good years, and I got nothing to complain about. And lucky for me that I could, you know, take care of her. So she's doing pretty good. In fact, she's sitting in the dining room waiting for me to cook dinner, as a matter of fact. So I'll catch up with you later, my friend. We 6A, WD6 7A, 73, Bob.
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